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1: Good morning, and you're with Daisy's Slice of Sunshine and our weather update for Wangaratta. And we have 5.6 degrees and northeast for Friday. Areas of frost and patchy fog this morning. A sunny afternoon with light winds. And we're still going for our wintry top of 15 degrees. And that's all our news and weather for this hour. And at 10:04, I have another one of my Jim Reeves with He'll Have to Go. And then Gina Jeffries with My Shoes Keep Walking Back to You. And one of my very favourite songs, Put Your Head on My Shoulder from Paul Anka. And then Dusty Springfield with Son of a Preacher Man. Enjoy and let the music make your heart sing in tune with OKFM 101.3. Have a great morning.

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4: All right, now I have A Love Like That from Alan Jackson, Pittsburgh, Pennsylvania, and Sipping Soda from Guy Mitchell. Great songs. And then Adam Harvey with that very amazing song, Orphan of the Road. It's such a good one. Enjoy and keep on keeping on with that smile.

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But the Carnage Show and the rodeo soon went their separate ways. The Carnage season bloomed and soon moved on. And I was born of a winter morn to the black-eyed Carnage Queen, the too late son of something that was gone.

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I held it close and I gently raised his head.

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2: There certainly is, with the banks of the Ohio from Olivia Newton-John. Then Top of the World from the Carpenters, Blueberry Hill from Fats Domino, and then Helen Reddy with Delta Dawn. So enjoy and don't forget to make someone happy today. And it must be morning tea time. So enjoy, have something absolutely divine. Have a great morning.

0: Wandaretta. The Premix King is now in town, Parthag Road, right next to Spotlight. Your party specialist, we've got enough to sink a footy team and still have leftovers for the afters. Open late, deals so good they should be illegal. This is where your weekend actually begins. So don't be the mate who rocks up empty-handed. Be the hero who fills the esky. Come find out why we say, the party starts here. And remember, if you're not shopping at the Premix King, you're getting ripped off.
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4: All right. 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

1569. Okay, they're free. We're giving them away. And now I have Honky Tonk Stardust Cowboy from C. Adams and Hank Williams with There Will Be No Teardrops Tonight and Alan Jackson with I Love You All Over Again. Enjoy.

All right, now to take us to 11 o'clock, I have What Love Can Do and Softly, Tenderly from Merle Haggard. And then I'll Repossess My Heart from Kitty Wells. So a bit of older country. Here we go.

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And when you're a

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That's what love can do.

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1: That must mean you're with Daisy's Slice of Sunshine, and it's 11:02. And now I have Xanadu from Olivia Newton-John and ELO. And then Adam Harvey with one of my favourites, That's What You Call a Friend. And then a double Elvis for you with Just Pretend and The Green, Green Grass of Home. I heard him sing that this morning. It's brilliant. Enjoy and have a great morning. And don't forget to make somebody happy today. And our dog treats have gone. It was very good. Enjoy.

chase. We all have trials to face and bridges that we've had to burn. And we've all lost our way, had a price to pay, but trust in long before return.

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We've all known deep regrets, felt pain we can't forget, said things we never meant to say. We all share common ground.

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1: Wangaratta. The Premix King is now in town, Parfig Road, right next to Spotlight. Your party specialist. We've got enough to sink a footy team and still have leftovers for the afters. Open late. Deals so good they should be illegal. This is where your weekend actually begins. So don't be the mate who rocks up empty-handed. Be the hero who fills the esky. Come find out why we say, the party starts here. And remember, if you're not shopping at the Premix King, you're getting ripped off.
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3: And now I've got a double Johnny Tillotson for you with Poetry in Motion that came out in September 1960. And then Dreamy Eyes. And then Gina Jeffries with All We Have Is Love. And Say You'll Stay Until Tomorrow from the great Tom Jones. So stay tuned and enjoy. And don't forget to tell someone you love them. You might not get another chance. There is only now. So say it now. 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
3: All right, it's time to say goodbye. And I'll be here next Thursday with more of Daisy's Slice of Sunshine. And up next is Donna's All Aussie Country from 12 to 3. And I'm going to leave you with a really old song, and it's Good Night, Irene. And it's Wilf Carter again. All right. Thank you for listening. Have courage, be kind, smile and shine. Have a great weekend and keep on smiling. Bye for now.

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1: Good afternoon, Oak FM listeners. My name is Donna McQueen and I'm going to be keeping you company until 3 o'clock this afternoon, playing my All-Australian show. There'll be some poems and a bit of rambling on about stuff and who knows what could come up. I've got some Outback magazines here. I might read a few things out and, yeah. But let's first of all have a bit of a look at the weather. It's a beautiful day outside today. I hope you can get outside and enjoy some of that. But it's going to be pretty fine for quite a few days, which is good news, I guess. And we've had lots of rain, so that's been fantastic. So let's have a bit of a squiz here. So we're expecting a top of 15 today. Got down to 1, going to be 0 in the morning, so a bit of a frost. 15 again, and then Sunday pretty much the same. Monday pretty much the same, a bit overcast, partly sunny. 3 degrees on Tuesday. We're just creeping into some wet weather. We've got 30% chance of 1 to 5 mil. But Wednesday, 80% chance of 1 to 5 mil. And then it seems to me that the rain disappears until next Sunday when we've got 90% chance of 1 to 5 mil. But sitting around that 15, 16 degree mark and that 1, 2, 3, 4 sort of morning temperature, so not too bad at all, I guess, for this time of year. And the rain has been lovely. I wasn't here last week because, goodness me, my daughter decided that we needed to go for a drive to pick up a project car for her to work on. And we drove all the way, it was a very, very long way, all the way up to Lightning Ridge to go and pick this car up. So pretty much 3 days flat out on the road. First day, which is Friday, we got to Gilgandra. Then we zipped up to Lightning Ridge and back again to Peak Hill and then back home on the Sunday. So, boy, that was a long way. But anyway, she's pretty happy she's got this car that she's going to work on and goodness me, there you go. Things we do for our kids, eh? Well, let's have a little bit of, we've got some Sunny Cowgirls, some Adam Brand, some Travis Sinclair, Tom Curtin, Casey Chambers and the Bushwhackers. Let's get into it. 12:15 here at Oak FM.
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0: It's time once again to take a walk back in history as we present On This Day, a tabloid of people, places and events from today and yesteryear, and is produced by Cliff Wolstenholme in the studios of 101.3.
1: On this day, July the 17th, in 1819, Australia's first savings bank was opened in Sydney. 1917, the British royal family adopted the name Windsor. 1940, conscription in Australia was extended to include 24-year-olds. And 1955 saw the opening day of Disneyland in Anaheim in California. 1964, Briton Donald Campbell broke the world land speed record, recording 648 kilometres per hour in Bluebird on the dry bed of Lake Eyre in South Australia. 1996 saw the death of Australian cricketer and commentator Alan McGilvray from emphysema. He was aged 85. 2009, half of the 60s duo Peter and Gordon, Peter Waller, died of heart failure aged 64. And in 2014, terrorists were blamed for shooting down a Malaysian Airlines plane with 298 people on board. 38 were Australian, 6 were children. It was the airline's second disaster in 5 months. Our birthdays today: 1899, James Cagney, US actor. 1917, Phyllis Diller, US comedian. 1934, Donald Sutherland, Canadian actor. 1935, Diane Carroll, US singer and actress. 1951, Lucy Arnaz, US actress. And 1952, David Hasselhoff, US actor in Baywatch and Knight Rider, was born. And our hits of the day: 1976, The Roussos Phenomenon with Demi Roussos. And 1982, Fame with Irene Cara, US. And our trivia today: someone who grinds their teeth is a bruxomaniac. And this has been Elaine Craven with On This Day for 101.3 FM.
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There we go, the Bushwhackers. And aren't they fantastic? Been around for a while now. Now, I've got this Outback magazine here, and I just thought I'd read out this funny little story at the back. So it's called Gender Check. Our neighbours offered us a young lamb to bottle feed. We accepted, and the next thing was introduced the lamb to my 5-year-old cousin, who loved baby animals. As we showed her, she asked, "Is it a boy or a girl?" Straight away, I picked up the lamb and looked underneath to see if it had a you-know-what. I told my young cousin that it was a boy or a ram. Suddenly she gasped, "Is it written under there?" Isn't that funny? All right, let's kick off with some more music. I have got the Davison Brothers. They are absolutely terrific with their banjo and their kind of, type of music. Anyway, and then Joan.

lady called Jodie Harns, and then Kerry Kennedy. He's got a great voice. So let's keep going. It is 12:45 here. And I hope you're having a lovely day, getting some vitamin D out there because it's beautiful sunshine. Make the most of it. There'll be a little bit of rain maybe during the week and then the week next weekend, but lots of sunshine. So that grass will be starting to grow, which will be fantastic for the farmers. Let's keep going.

There was a hell of a commotion when the word got around that the rodeo girls were in town. So we bargained with the boss and we took the weekend off. We packed the F-250 and drove her down. We were running kind of late, driving through the showground gate.

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But I was standing next to Dan. He fancied himself a ladies' man, and he reckons that he was the one she saw.

0: Don't, that was Simply Bush. They are fantastic. And they sound a little bit like the Pigs. So, yeah. And the wonderful Sarah Storer is coming to Beechworth very, very soon. Let me have a look and see whether I can find when she's coming to Beechworth. Sarah Storer. Let's have a look now on the socials. I don't know when she's going to come to Beechworth. I don't think it's very far away. It's in August sometime. I'll find out in a minute because, yeah. Anyway, I'm going to be there with bells on, of course, and it should be fantastic. Rightio. So what have I got lined up for you now? Well, we've got a few words from our sponsors and then I've got a couple of great poems. And just a word of warning, because I'm going to be away in about a month's time. I am heading up to Cape York. So I'm going to fly to Cairns, and then a girl that I met on my Kimberley trip, she and I are heading off on a tour right up to the top of Australia. And, wow, it should be pretty exciting. So really looking forward to that. And so I'll have lots and lots of stories again to tell you guys out there in radio land. And, yeah, so really looking forward to getting to that part of Australia. I've only ever been as high up as Port Douglas, and we flew up there many, many years ago, hubby and I, and haven't really done much stuff up there, so it's all new country to me, lots of tropical stuff. So yeah, so that will be very exciting, and who knows what I'll get up to after that. Oh, I'll have to look for another adventure. All right, hop us one here, and let's get cracking. I've got Chainsaw Massacre as a poem, and GPS Rage with one of my favourite bush poets, Bill Kearns. Let's have a listen.
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4: I'm not a proper greenie. I still burn wood for heat. Wood that's dead and fallen down, green trees I won't deplete. I scour the paddocks round my town amidst the brush and fern to find some wood and cut it up and take it home to burn. But bushmen's saws and axes have proven such a bore that I've gone and bought a chainsaw from my local store. Now is the winter of my discontent. That bloody saw of mine must have been in Shakespeare's mind when he penned that line. I'm not a man of violence. I'm rarely known to curse. Now and then I'll use one to illustrate a verse. I'm a quiet man, a gentle man, forever seeking peace. But lately, violence in my soul is fighting for release. As an instrument of torture, the chainsaw's pretty good, but it's pretty bloody useless when it comes to cutting wood. There you go. I'm swearing. That's not like me at all. My parents used to caution me that bad words lead to fall. I recall my mother warning me when I was just a lad that swearing's really wicked. That's right, said my dad. Naughty little curse words such as dash and blow lead you on to worse words and take you down below. In hindsight now, I understand why my folk rarely swore. They never had to use a two-stroke motor bloody saw. by non-operating chainsaws, they were not tormented. The stinkin', rotten, mongrel things hadn't been invented. They were not frustrated when the bastard wouldn't start or wouldn't cut or through its chain. No, swearing is an art perfected by the chainsaw user out there in the Mulga, inventing brand new phrases, both profane and vulgar. Oh, they won't start the chainsaw, on that point I agree, but they lift the art of swearing to the very nth degree. Bullockies and shearers, stevedores and boozers, they're just ordinary swearers compared to chainsaw users. I've developed such a hatred for everyone connected with chainsaw manufacture, and even those suspected of adding to the torture of chainsaw-using folk who suffer from their failure, I tell you, it's no joke. But I am going to be revenged. My demonic plan is to become a chainsaw massacrer, to dismember every man from the one who first invented it, whoever that might be, and finish with that mongrel bastard who sold mine to me. What joy! What retribution! All that blood and gore! Armless, legless, headless corpses strewn around the floor. But that lovely vision in my mind is rudely blown apart. I can't be a chainsaw massacrer. The bloody thing won't start.
5: Who's got a GPS? Few people have, yeah. I worry about those things. I don't trust them. I reckon they're part of a technological plot to overthrow the human race. Now, I'm a country boy, and I can find me way real good. There's no way you could lose me in a 1,000-acre wood. But put me in the city, and I'm sorry to admit that my sense of direction isn't worth a piece of roadmap. But with some city navigation coming up, I must confess, I went and brought myself a brand new U-Butte GPS. It seemed to work all right. In fact, I couldn't ask for more until I set it for the city where I'd never been before. I got a bit confused when it told me to turn right, because when I tried to turn right, there was no turn right in sight. She said, "Perform a U-turn." And I replied real steady, "I'll do a U-turn, lady, when I'm good and bloody ready." She said, "Perform a U-turn and do a U-turn fast." I said, "I can't do a U-turn. There's a semi up me back bumper bar." She said, "Take the next exit, get into the left lane." I said, "There's only one lane, dummy. Don't be such a pain." "Now just shut up and let me drive." "You stupid, dumb machine. You'd have to be the most useless gadget I've ever seen. And your voice is definitely female. And that puts me in a flap. Because everybody knows a woman cannot read a map." Well, the GPS just shuddered and smoke came out the top. The screen went kind of yellow and it gave a loudish pop. Then it all went still and quiet, and in a voice so sweet said, "In 400 metres, turn left at the next street." I said, "That's a bit more like it." And I turned left like she said, then right when she said right, and then straight on ahead. She led me through this maze of streets I never could have found. But after half an hour, I had a look around. There were lots of cows and horses where the houses should have been. And my promised destination was nowhere to be seen. It was getting dark. And then the bitumen ran out. And I was on this gravel track with big trees all about. I said, "Now I'll do a U-turn." but I got bogged when I tried. And I stepped out in mud that smelt so bad I could have cried. There was a rusty iron fence and a closed and padlocked gate, and a sign said Sewerage Treatment Works. Closed 1998. They'd obviously left some stuff behind. These nostrils do not lie. And the water I was standing in did not fall from the sky. Well, I finally got back on the road, but life can be so cruel. The motor gave a cough and died, and I was out of fuel. That GPS was laughing as I walked off up the track. 5 Ks to a servo and 5 more walking back. But as I set that GPS to take me back to town, it said, battery getting very low, I'm going to power down. Those GPSs are alive and they're evil through and through, and I'd do everything they tell you to if I was you. And don't ever argue with them, or they'll throw a hissy fit. They'll get you back, and just like me, you'll end up in the poo. Yeah.
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9: Oi, Wayne Deretta. The Premix King is now in town, Parfig Road, right next to Spotlight. Your party specialist. We've got enough to sink a footy team and still have leftovers for the afters. Open late. Deals so good they should be illegal. This is where your weekend actually begins. So don't be the mate who rocks up empty-handed. Be the hero who fills the esky. Come find out why we say, the party starts here. And remember, if you're not shopping at the Premix King, you're getting ripped off.
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Bought it second hand at a clearance sale. I can still remember the old man saying, you boys take care, don't drive too fast, catch you doing burnouts, I'll kick your ass. 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

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What have I got lined up for you next? Joel Smoker, When I Become a Country Music Star. That's, I've got a little note written next to that that says it's a story and it's fun. So let's have a listen to that.

But I had to see the doctor, and the doctor shook his head and said, mate, things are looking crook. You got to change the way you eat and first up sack your cook. So your aorta's clogged with fat or your vital parts are weak. You'll be dead within a month if you don't stop eating meat. I said, oh, doc, please don't tell me that. Just the thought gives me a shiver. You know, I love me chops and sausages, rissoles, roasts and liver, shoulders, shanks, legs, ham, pastrami, Peking duck. If you reckon I can give that up, I'd say you're out of luck. He said, well, I've got this drastic cure and you're going to have to try it. It's the carnivorous repulsion theory alphabetic diet. You've got to eat your favourite animals, either way, alive or dead. But you must fulfil the contract, go right from A to Z. Now, you might think this sounds horrific, you know, but I was in a desperate state. Well, some might call that Queensland. But see, my hand was dealt by fate. Yeah, my life was in the balance, so head first in I dove. Yeah, I went and bought a pet shop, and I fired up the stove. Well, I started with an aardvark, you know, his skin was pretty thick. Then I went for something lighter. I had a bilby on a stick. I had a cattle dog and dingo, a sort of mixed real canine style, followed by an elephant, which took a little while. A deep-fried flying fox came just before the goose. And when I finished off the hippo, well, my bowels were getting loose. So I had a little break, you know, just to clear the air. One iguana wasn't much, so I rustled up a pear. I fixed myself a jumbuck sandwich, a koala smoothie for a drink, the Dalai Lama on a spit, and geez, that stuff up caused a stink. I had a marinated moose, then thought a numbat's worth a try. And with an octopus and platypus, I made a puss-puss pie. Which wasn't too bad. I had a quokka, then a rhino. I found one without a horn. A three-toed sloth, a tiger and a newborn unicorn. Well, by this time I was stuffed, you know. I thought this diet's got me pegged. I felt like Cool Hand Luke on his 47th egg. It's an old movie, but it's a good one. Anyway, I scoffed a vulture, beak and all. Wasn't bad as what I'd heard. And it just had a baby wallaby, so I killed two stones with one bird. Yeah. I couldn't think of one for X, so I had an extra quagga. I nearly upchucked from the yowie. You had a bloody shocker. But I pulled myself together. I'd come too far to fail. I took a deep breath, ate the zebra and cleaned my face up with his tail. You little ripper. Yeah, I'd done it. You know, I knew I'd had it beaten. I did a quick run through the alphabet to check on what I'd eaten. I'd done the bloody lot. I was now cured of eating meat. So to celebrate me win, I just lay down and went to sleep. But I woke up in a lather. Oh, it was just a dream. What great relief. But when I whistled good old Rex, he backed off and bared his teeth. The budgie flew the coop. The cat left me a note. It read, meow, meow, meow. And that was all she wrote. I went racing down the street. I was running late for work. I had to pass the pet shop and the place just went berserk. I ran into the office, grabbed a pie for morning tea, took one smell and nearly spewed, and that wasn't much like me. Then I recalled my bloody dream, you know, the thought of meat just made me crook. So I bolted down the street and bought a fruit and veggie book. And that's all I really eat, a real herbal vegan brother. From avocado to zucchini, I've got the whole lot covered. So it's vegetables for main course, fruit salads for dessert. But you know, I still crave koala smoothies. And the odd one doesn't hurt. See, my life's gone really weird. The cops won't leave me be. Some llama bloke went missing and the boys are blaming me. And I'm sneaking cuts of meat. I don't think it's all that legal, you know. I'm talking platypus and numbats and, I woofed the neighbour's beagle. Then the doc came round for dinner, vegetarian, of course. I said, mate, are you hungry? He said, oh, I might as well eat a flaming horse. Well, I tossed the stinking pasta, sculled my beer and laughed. Well, I said, now you're talking, Doc. You on a Shetland or a draft? There you go. Thank you.

0: I have a motor mower, an abortion of a thing, and my hate for it increases with the coming of each spring. When first I bought my mower, the written guarantee said that it would start first time with just one pull from me. I fill it up with petrol, make sure I've turned the switch, move the throttle, check the choke, and try to start the bitch. I pull it once, I pull it twice, I pull my sacred guts out. Surprise, surprise, it gives a cough, a wheeze, and then it cuts out. And if by some strange accident this mower starts to run, I race to cut the lawn and then the catcher comes undone. I put the catcher on again, the motor stops. Guess what? No way is there to start this bloody mower when it's hot. You wonder that I don't complain. What would be the use? They'd send an expert to my house. He'd pick me for a goose. He'd give one pull and start it. I'd lose again, you see, in that never-ending battle between machines and me. The bloke who sold it to me, he says the mower's okay. Yeah, I bought my chainsaw off him too and lived to rue the day. He says that I'm the problem, that motors hate me. Then he's got the height to tell me I should shop at Mitre 10. My wife can start it, kids can too, the woman down the street. Everyone can start it, but that bugger's got me beat. I'm sure it sees me coming and decides to have some fun. And though I pull and pull and pull, I can't get it to run. My family quite enjoys the show. I know the neighbours do. They like to see my face turn red and watch the air turn blue. I can't reveal the brand name of this cursed pain inflictor, but here's a clue. You'll never guess. It rhymes with boa constrictor.
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8: Ah, rightio. Now here's another classic one from an Outback magazine I've got here. It's from a fella called Peter Sinclair, and it's completely defined is the title. So here we go. Some people say there's little difference between the words complete and finished, but there is. When you marry the right one, you are complete, and when you marry the wrong one, you are finished.

How funny is that? Oh, righto, let's have a bit of Tom Curtin. And who else have we got lined up for you on this next bracket? What about Travis Sinclair, Rockin' the Rig? Then, oh, gosh, I found one of the Pigs' song. It's a song called Crazy. Nearly 25 past two here at Oak FM, and Ray will be in at 3 o'clock. Then, of course, it's a sports show tonight and lots of stuff happening around the area with the local footy and, all sorts of stuff. They don't just cover footy. They cover all sorts of stuff. So have a listen if you have never listened before. It's quite an interesting show.

0: I thought I'd play that one. It's quite a modern one, but a young fella, well, he's not young anymore. These are quite old, these CDs. Andrew Bolton, and great sound there. Oh, a couple more palms, I reckon, before we end my session today. We've got How McDougall Topped the Score by my very good friend Don McQueen. Well, it's not his poem, but he's reciting it. And then Wave of Disbelief, Murray Harton. I haven't heard this one. I don't know if it's a funny one or not, but knowing Murray, it will be. But let's give these a crack.
1: My first poem is one of my favourites. It's a story of a little country hamlet cricket match that was most unusual, and it had a most unusual ending. And I think you'll enjoy it. It's called How McDougall Topped the Score, and it's by Thomas Spencer. A peaceful spot is Piper's Flat. The folk that live around, they earn their keep by keeping sheep and turning up the ground. But the climate is erratic, and the consequences are the struggle with the elements is everlasting war. We plough and sow and harrow, then sit down and pray for rain. Then we all get flooded out and start all over again. But the folk are now rejoicing, like they're ne'er rejoiced before, for we played Molongo at cricket, and McDougall topped the score. Now Molongo had a head on it, and they challenged us to play a single innings match for lunch, the losing team to pay. Now we weren't great guns at cricket, but we couldn't well say no, so we started into practice, and we let the reaping go. We scoured the flat for 10 miles round to muster up our men, but when the list was totalled up, it came to only 10. Then up spoke Big Tim Brady. He was always slow to speak, and he said, "What price McDougall, who lives down by Cooper's Creek?" So we sent for old McDougall, and he stated in reply that he'd never played at cricket, but he'd half a mind to try. He couldn't come to practice, he was bringing in his hay, but he guessed he'd have a mind to teach the beggars from Molongo how to play. Now McDougall was a Scotsman, and a canny one at that, so he started into practice with a paling for a bat. He got Mrs. Mac to bowl to him, but she couldn't run at all, so he trained his sheepdog, Pincher, how to scout and fetch the ball. Now Pincher was no puppy. He was old and worn and grey, but he understood McDougall and accustomed to obey. When McDougall cried out, "Fetch it!" he would fetch it in a trice, and until the cry was, "Drop it!" he would grip it like a vice. And each succeeding night they'd play, until the light grew dim. Sometimes McDougall struck the ball, sometimes the ball struck him. When McDougall

0: struck the ball, it would plough a furrow through the ground. But when he missed, the impetus would turn him three times round. The fatal day arrived at last, the day that was to see Molongo bite the dust, or Piper's Flat knocked up a tree. Molongo's captain won the toss and sent his men to bat, and they gave some leather hunting to the men from Piper's Flat. When the ball stood where McDougall stood, firm planted in his track, he shut his eyes and turned around and stopped it with his back. Their highest score was 22, the total 66, when Brady sent a yorker down that scattered Johnson's sticks. Then Piper's Flat went into bat for glory and renown, but like the grass before the scythe, our wickets tumbled down. 9 wickets down for 17, with 50 runs to win. Our captain heaved a sigh and sent McDougall in. £10 to 1, you'll lose it, yelled a barracker from town. McDougall said, I'll take it, mon, and plonked his money down. He girded up his moleskins in a self-reliant style, then threw off his hat and boots and faced the bowler with a smile. He held the bat the wrong way out, and Johnson, with a grin, stepped lightly to the bowling crease and sent a wobbler in. McDougall spooned it slowly back, and with Johnson waiting there, McDougall, crying, fetch it, started running like a hare. Molongo shouted, it's victory, he's out as sure as eggs, when Pincher started through the crowd and ran through Johnson's legs. He seized the ball like lightning, then ran behind a log. While McDougall kept on running, Molongo chased the dog. They chased him up, they chased him down, they chased him round, and then he darted through the slip rail as the scorer marked down 10. McDougall puffed. Molongo swore. Excitement was intense. As the scorer marked down 20, Pincher cleared a barbed wire fence. Let's head him off, shrieked Molongo. Brain the mongrel with a bat. Run it out. Good old McDougall, yelled the men from Piper's Flat. And McDougall kept on jogging. And then Pincher doubled back, and the scorer called out 40 as they raced across the track. McDougall's legs were going fast. Molongo's breath was gone. But still, Molongo still chased the dog, and McDougall struggled on. Then the scorer called out 50, and they knew the chase could cease. And McDougall cried out, drop it, as he dropped behind his crease. Then Pincher dropped the ball, and as instinctively he knew, discretion was the wiser plan, and disappeared from view. And as Molongo's beaten men, exhausted, lay around, we raised McDougall shoulder high and bore him from the ground. We bore him to McGuinness's, where lunch was ready laid, and filled him up with whiskey punch, for which Molongo paid. We drank his health in bumpers and cheered him 3 times 3. And when Molongo got its breath, Molongo joined the spree. And the critics say they've never seen a cricket match like that. The day McDougall broke the record in the game at Piper's Flat, and the folk are jubilating like they've never done before, for we beat Molongo.
1: It must have been a big mistake or else a bloody lark. A surf contest was on, I'd somehow got a start. That'd given me a wild card. Well, my mates all bloody roared. They knew I could barely swim and I'd rarely touched a board. See, I came from up Moree in the middle of the scrub, and the only surfing that I'd seen was on the telly in the pub. And on the Gwydir River, the biggest wave we ever got was the flow from Copeton Dam used to feed the cotton crop. But with a belly full of booze and my mates to egg me on, I said, OK, I'll do it, you've seen me, now I'm gone. See, all the dead set legends were heading off to Newey, so I dusted off my surf mat and I grabbed me Okanui's. And with Bundy, Swag and Pig Dog, the three things I admire most, I jumped into my four-wheel drive and headed for the coast. 7 hours later, I was walking through the sand to the registration tent. I said, I'm Muzzle, what's the plan? This official, Warren Smith, said, hey, mate, where's your board? I said, I've only got a surf mat, that's all I could afford. Well, he tried to bloody bar me, but me pig dog bristled up. He quickly reconsidered and said, yeah, well, I suppose that's good enough. But I was getting close to showtime. I was in the second heat. I began to flame and sweat, and I had tingles in my feet. This shifty bloke beside me asked, hey, man, are you from out of town? When I nodded, he gave me this pill and said, this will calm you down. Well, before I bloody knew it, the sky turned red and green. I saw marlins riding motorbikes while sharks played tambourines. The heats became a blur, but I must have done all right because I made the semi-finals and had to stay the night. Next day in the paper, there were photographs of me doing backflips inside tubes with me boardies around my knees. Now, my opponents in the semi, they were five-star buddy stars. That Okalupo bloke, Lane Beachley and MR, I don't really know what happened. It was like I wasn't there. Some out-of-body caper, but I didn't bloody care. I'd beaten Ockie and Mark Richards. It was like a bloody dream. I'd also knocked off Beachley. Well, you know what I mean. Yeah, I got lots of time for Lane. You know I really rate her, but when final time arrived, it was down to me and Slater. Yeah, the pretty boy from Baywatch looked the goods, no ifs or buts. And me, the buffhead from the bush. Little talent, lots of guts. I might have only had a surf mat, but I was in this thing to win. And I had me pig dog riding shotgun to stop Slater dropping in. Plus, I'd fiberglass the bottom, put on a Lexan keel. It might have looked like toilet, but it handled just unreal. Well, Slater got an awesome start. His first wave was a cracker. I saw it from the beach as I finished off me Maccas. I quickly hit a durry, took two or three long drags and said, hey, dog, we better hurry. This bastard's not too bad. Well, me first three waves were solid, but it was time to stop the rot. I needed something special. I thought I'd just better give him all I've got. The clock said now or never. A 15-footer raised its head. I whispered to me hound, if we don't nail this, we're dead. Well, we took off down the face, got a fairly decent tube, and when we saw the sun again, it was time to hit the groove. Well, I pulled a slop, you dripper, then a buck, you bastard buck. An inside-out rip snort of the double twisting tuck. The crowd was going off because I was filthy, sick, demented. I gave them all the classic moves, plus the ones I just invented. But I still had some in the tank. I said, dig this funky jive. I did a headstand up the back while my dog was hanging forward. And with a floating drop knee cutback with me pig dog on me lap, well, even Slater sat up on his board and shook his head and clapped. I scored the perfect 10, took the trophy and the cash, announced that I'd retired and I was back home in a flash. Where Bear and Cliffy Orton shout me Bundys all day long. See, they backed me in at thousands and they had 1,000 on. But you know, I really miss me pig dog. I don't hear from him that much, bar a paw print on a postcard, which is how he stays in touch. The bastard won't come home, but, you know, that's okay by me. He's on the circuit now and he's living in Hawaii. And Kelly Slater calls me every week. You know, I suppose you'd say we're mates. He rings me for advice, which I reckon's bloody great. You say you don't believe me? Next time he's surfing, listen up. You'll see him pull a backwoods floater screaming, buck you bastard.
2: Ah, rightio, time for me to be out of here. I'm going to finish off with Tony Smith. I always finish off with Tony Smith. And I've got a great track here called Firegazer. And Ray will be up soon. I'll be back next week. So hooroo for now. Have a great weekend.

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0: Tokorami there with Forever Fades Away. Before that was an instrumental by Asian Minor called Kokomo. We also had then married couple, Casey Chambers and Shane Nicholson, with Monkey on the Wire. We had Billy Thorpe, If I Told the Brook, a nice little ballad. And Ella Langley with Choosing Texas.
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Of will be OKFM Sports Show, Sports Plus, hosted by Egan Gambold and his reliable sidekick, Nat, and it goes right through until 7 p.m. Following that will be Dave Horsfall and his Vinyl Graveyard. It goes right through to 11 p.m. this evening, so stay tuned for both of those.

to my grave. The river song's gonna pull me through.

0: A band that's very, very underrated, in my opinion, Sherbet there with Life. And before that was Blues Saraceno with The River. And we also had Hank Williams with Not Everyone Likes Us, The Mavericks with All I Get, Dwight Yoakam with As Fast As You, and we also had Marty Robbins as The Streets of Ladido.
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1: Time for some good old Aussie pop almost. This is going right back to the 60s. Some oldie oldies here. Ronnie Burns with Smiley. Marty Roan with Denim and Lace. And Deltones with Candyman.

0: was Queen there from their album Made in Heaven, which was their last album or studio album they put out. And that track was from that album. It's called Heaven for Everyone, and that was requested by Matthew. And before that, we had, what did we have? It's My Lonely Sad Eyes by Them. We had The Tractors of Baby Likes to Rock, Right White Buffalo with I Believe, and the Deltones' Candyman, Marty Brown, I should say, with Denim and Lace, and Ronnie Burns, Smiley, a song about a young man being conscripted and sent off to Vietnam War.
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3: 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We've got enough to sink a footy team and still have leftovers for the afters. 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

0: From 1967, that was The Loved Ones, with their track being My Sad, Dark, Lonely Eyes. And before that, we had The Temptations with Papa Was a Rolling Stone. Also, the B-52s with The Corner. Charlie Thompson with Change My Mind. Lonnie Mack, 50s and 60s Man. And we also had Cool and the Gang with Cherish.
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baba baba baba baba baba baba baba baba baba baba baba baba baba baba baba baba baba baba baba baba baba baba baba baba baba baba baba baba baba

0: Woodstock, there's some fabulous acts there, and Jimi Hendrix is a standout, of course, and then it was Santana and also those guys. 10 years after, that's him live from Woodstock from way back with I'm Going Home. Before that, we had Bandera with Billy the Kid, Thin Lizzy the Cowboy song, Michael Jackson, Smooth Criminal, Sly and the Family Stone with Dance to the Music, and Jimmy Bohorn with Dance Across the Floor.
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0: He's got a great voice, that young man. His name's Vincent, or Angus Gill, I should say, and he's Australian. And it's that was from his album, which I came, think came out last year, called, what was it called? Postcards. Yeah, thanks to Lurg Hillbilly for that one. And before that, we had Frigid Pink with their great version of House of the Rising Sun.
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2: Right, yeah, it's coming up to... 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Time for me to put on my last track for today, which is a song by the Jeff Beck Group featuring Ronnie Wood from the Rolling Stones, and it's called I Ain't Superstitious. And I'll be back on Tuesday between 2 and 4 for Tuesday drive time. So until then, take care, enjoy your weekend. We've got some nice weather coming up, a bit of early fog in the morning, and sun comes out, and it's going to be quite pleasant for the next 4 days at the moment. So, yeah, get out and about if you can, enjoy the sunshine. A bit of vitamin D is good for you. Here we go, the Jeff Beck Group with Ronnie Wood, and I Ain't Superstitious.

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4: Good afternoon from Ian Gamble on the Oak FM Sports Show, and we'd like now to welcome Nat Gelotti, and we can discuss a few things that happened in the last 7 days.
5: Yeah, thanks for having me on the show again, Ian. And during the week, you went to the O&M Hall of Fame. It must have been an exciting night for you.
4: Yes, it was interesting based on the fact that I've been involved in the league for quite a few years as a broadcaster, and I remember that when I started, Corey Lambert was one of the gun players at North Albury. He coached them to the premiership in 2002, which was their last premiership, and he's also a few years later was part of the Oak FM commentary team on special comments, and he's going to be at the Finlay Oval tomorrow as part of the North Albury coaching team in the thirds, which is the build-up to our broadcast match with our coverage starting at 1 o'clock between Wang Rovers and North Albury. The other fellows that were inducted were Norm Hawking from Rutherglen. He passed away a number of years ago. His family was there, a very big Rutherglen contingent. He was a champion player in the 50s, and he finished his career off by winning the Burke Medal in the reserves. It wasn't known as the Burke Medal, but it's the O&M reserves.
5: I think it was the Cadden Trophy.
4: So there was a big contingent of Rutherglen people there. Wayne Millthorpe, of course, a very legendary figure over that way, and the others that were inducted were Tim Hargraves, who played at Yarrawonga, and he had his good friend with a coach in Peter Seymour there the other night. Peter flew down from Cairns, and Tim was part of the 2006 Premiership team. The other three were Nick Conway, who started off as a Wodonga Bulldog supporter, and he ended up going to Wodonga Raiders after he started in the Tallanga League with Wodonga Demons. And the other two were Brad Murray, who of course played at Myrtleford and finished his career in 2019. He went to a few different clubs, but Brad, he was very pleased to get the award, a big contingent from Myrtleford.
5: Yeah, I remember Ben Stewart saying when he was at West Perth, Brad was there, and I think he was the best and fairest winner there. He spent time over there at Port Adelaide Magpies.
4: Yep.
5: I think he also might have went to Echuca when Christian Hyatt and Scott Burgess were there.
4: Yeah, Christian Hyatt was there the other night, and he was really good to meet him again.
5: And I think he's coaching still, and also he spent time at Blackburn in the Eastern League, which is a very strong competition. And now I think Tony Forbes' son Mitch is playing there, or has played there. And now he's back at Myrtleford helping out Craig Miller.
4: Yeah, well, that's five of the inductees. And the last one was Vin Doolan, who is a very legendary surname because they've been very good football. But Vin, he started off at Wodonga. He went to North Melbourne and finished up there at the end of 1974. He had an injury-interrupted season, and then he moved back to the area playing at Rutherglen. And then he coached Wangaratta in 1979 and 1980, Nat.
5: Yes, I remember that. Phil Nolan was playing. And I also remember him when he started off as a youngster at Wodonga. And he also played Coach Rutherglen. Now, Rutherglen and Myrtleford are the two smallest populated teams in the O&M back then. And you go to Rutherglen to watch them play, there was nothing in the streets and everyone's at the football. Ralphie Pearce was playing there at Rutherglen, and yeah, they had a very good competitive team. He had some brothers that were very good footballers, and Steve Doolan was one. He excelled at Albury. Terry was another one that played very good football here too. And one of his nephews, Mark, was a very good player at Wodonga Raiders and also at Chilton.
4: Yeah, so anyway, that's
5: So which one would be inductees? The Doolans home clubs? Like they were involved with the likes of Bunawaffa, Chilton and Rutherglen in the Talangata League?
4: He got asked that question. He played a straight bat to it. He reckons all four clubs he was involved with. So I guess he can go back there and like he's made his mark at all four clubs. Like Wangaratta, he spent two seasons there, but in 1980, Wangaratta, they only lost the Plumie final by 1 point to North Albury and went on and won the grand final against the Rovers the following week. And there's a lot of people who were involved with the Wang Magpies that year who think that had they got through that Plumie final, they would have perhaps had their second premiership against the Rovers in 4 years, because in 1976 they had a win and Wangaratta didn't quite make it to the 1980 grand final, and the Rovers were going four in a row, but North Albury beat them on the day.
5: I remember back when he was playing at Wang, the AFL umpires, or VFL as it was known then, they used to come and umpire in the Ovens of Murray. And I noticed there was a little, you know, hearing from outside the fence. Back a couple of innings. Yeah, no worries, Jim. They had that relationship with guys that played VFL football that were coaching in the country.
4: Yeah.
5: They used to go in the rooms before the game and check their boots and their hands and that type of stuff, and then they come out and they used to, it was only one umpire then, two Gambo.
4: Yeah, that was a different time. Back in the middle 70s, you got two umpires.
5: Yeah, and you had guys like Peter Cameron that umpired in the O&M. 1 minute you see him on the VFL, next minute they'd be in the O&M. And the guy that normally did the O&M grand final did the AFL grand final the week after.
4: That's what happened back in the 70s. Yeah. Anyway,
5: it was good umpiring, and the banter between the players and the umpires was pretty good too.
4: Yeah, so there was no netballers inducted the other night, but a number of them were there, of course, supporting the footballers that were all very pleased to get the Hall of Fame award.
5: So in a few years' time, when a few of the Yarrawonga and Coral netballers retired, it's bound to be quite a number of netballers and Raiders netballers that have done so well.
4: Yeah, that's most likely what will happen. So that's how it went on Wednesday night.
5: There's been some coaching appointments, Gambo. Brad St. John and Brendan Way have committed to Cole Cairn.
4: Yeah, they have.
5: And Brad's brothers, Jesse Cannell and Charlie St. John, have come across before clearances closed from Coral Rutherglen.
4: You need to remember that that must have been done before June the 30th. So
5: correct.
4: And, of course, Coral Rutherglen, they did play one game a fortnight ago against the Rovers. So, anyway, it's just the way those players have chosen to go in their football career.
5: Yeah, Tavis Perry has been appointed coach at Mulwala. He's been in Darwin for about the last 15 years, the Northern Territory. He's came from Rushworth originally. He's a well-known football identity. Some bad news also, Gambo. We saw Paul Atkins, the former Murdiford footballer, lost his life when he was hit in an accident there last week in Tasmania. Riley Smith, the leader of our OKFM Player of the Year. His grandmother passed away also in Leona Smith. Don Ross, a Hall of Famer from North Albury, he passed away recently. Julie Hurigan is tied up with Millwall and Wang Rovers. Her farewell was today. Josie Payne, the mother of Fred Payne, former North Wang star who played at Rovers and fine cricketer with United. Her farewell was yesterday. And also a guy that I knew quite well in Laurie Chalmers.
4: From a rally, so like his son and daughter involved heavily at the Rally Football Netball Club, and Simon and Cindy are their names, I understand.
5: Yes, and he was a terrific fella, and his farewell will be at the Recreation Reserve at Rally. He's one of the fine people that you meet in football. I've met him outside football during work. Other football news. Former Albury player Nicholas Coughlin, who played on St Kilda's list, and Werribee, captained Werribee at one stage, is playing there with Logan Morey at Newtown Chilwell, but Logan coaches the reserves and he kicked 6 goals in the reserves. He was supposed to retire, but he's come out of retirement. He's on the coaching staff there. Jackson Hourigan, who was recently best on ground in the grand final when Benalla All Blacks won the grand final, he's returned to the area and was at a club called Berrigan at the start of the year. Now he's joined Yarrawonga before clearances closed, and he's featured in the best players
6: in the reserves
5: recently. Yeah, his dad's a sponsor of Folk FM, I believe, Edward Street Butch, who runs Quality Meats.
6: Yep.
5: And Dylan Nexip, who coached Benalla Netball 2016 and 17, he's been appointed the New South Wales Swifts coach.
4: Yeah, that's what happened.
5: And Mo Amos lost their second big gun, Dean Galea, as departed for Talbot in the Maryborough competition. He was at a good record in the VFL and
6: Port Melbourne.
5: Yep, and also Wimstown, I think, and in the Essendon comp. Yeah, so him and Carlisle are two of the big guns that have left the club during the year.
4: Yeah, well, that's very interesting news. So, I've just got a couple of questions before our first interview, and with Amelia Gall from the Goorambat Footy Netball Club. But Nat, this year in the AFL, we've seen Connor O'Sullivan and Harry Dean play very well in the defence for Geelong and Carlton. Do you think Ryan Ayres could be, if he gets picked up by an AFL club, could play similar sort of football and do a job for an AFL club?
5: Yes, like I think he could do a good job at St Kilda.
4: Essendon or Richmond?
5: Yes, mature age recruit. They didn't allow him to play for Coral Rutland when they had the bye at Werribee. And when that happens, they're in the upper echelon in their list, and I can see him. We spoke with one of the recruiting officers last year in the Interleague game, and he's involved with Werribee, and he said that AFL clubs were looking at him, and he was going to go in the mid-season draft. Unfortunately, he got injured, and that didn't happen. But he's been playing good football, and he also represented the state against South Australia, I think it was, Canberra.
4: It was, yes, that's correct. Yeah, and some of those players have been picked up in the mid-season draft and are playing AFL football, or have had an opportunity to play AFL football since that draft. And
5: it's also got another string to the bow. He can go forward too. And you look at those guys, the swing men, and I would not be surprised if he's on an AFL list as we're talking next year.
4: So the other bit of news from the day is that the Sydney Swans had a win over Brisbane in the VFL with Jed Longmire playing for the Sydney Swans. He was named as an emergency for Cole Rutherglen, but I don't think he'll be able to play for the Roos tomorrow against Albury based on the fact he's had a game of VFL football today.
5: Yeah. Once upon a time when Luke Norman played, they can play both. But now I think it all depends how much time you spend on the ground.
4: It does, yeah. If you spend, say, less than a quarter, something like that, yeah. Yeah, so that's the way it is. So, And the other news, I suppose, is that Jack Costello, the former Lavington star, who was named in the team last week but didn't take the field against Wodonga, he's playing at Geelong in the VFL, and he needs to make every place to win it, because at the moment Geelong, they've got a few injuries in the AFL, and the VFL team, they're on top of the ladder, so he's got a great opportunity to be part of a team that could go all the way in the VFL.
5: Certainly, and I would not be surprised if he's on that higher list next year too, whether he's rookie listed by an AFL club. Like, there's been a few games when he's had about 30-odd possessions, and the one that surprised me is Jackson East. He was playing well for the Giants, but lately he hasn't been required. And he was getting around about the 20-plus, 30-odd possessions a game. It'll be interesting to see if he's playing O&M and next year his club puts him on the list.
4: Yeah, it will be for sure. And Harry Hewitt's the other one we need to keep an eye on for the Bulldogs in the VFL. They're playing on Sunday. So,
5: is he playing at Wang? Or?
4: Well, there's a chance he could be playing at Wang. We've got to check that later.
5: His brother will be one of the few guys from this part of the world that could get put on the list.
4: Yeah, it could
5: be
4: too.
5: He's getting 25, 30 touches a game on good players.
4: Yeah, so anyway, we'll look forward to tomorrow at 1 o'clock we'll be broadcasting from the Finlay Oval.
5: Yeah, must mention
4: Rovers
5: that.
4: Versus North Albury.
5: Matty Van Emmerich for North Albury will be playing a 200th game of netball for the club, and they come up against Minnelam's Hawks.
4: Yep, that's really good. So anyway, we're looking forward to our first interview for the evening with Amelia Gore very shortly.
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4: 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We'd like to welcome Amelia Gore from the Goombat Football Netball Club. Good evening, Amelia.
10: Good evening to you all. How are you all?
4: Great.
5: Yeah, good.
4: Yep.
5: Yeah, not too good after St Kilda getting beaten.
4: Yeah, Amelia.
10: Oh, it was a good win.
4: Yeah,
5: that's why I mentioned it, 'cause you're a Cats fan.
10: Yes.
5: Yep. Amelia, big news come out of the bat. This Bat Cave this week is you've got a silent auction and you've got a trivia night. Who's on your table?
10: Well, there's a few of us on it, but I don't know how successful we'll be. But it's always a great night. It was a huge success last year. So, we're really excited for it to all be happening.
4: Yep. Amelia, we might go back to last Saturday. You made the trip to Brighton, and it could be the last trip you make to Brighton to play football and netball, because they have applied to join the Talanga Football Netball League. But you recorded a narrow win in the A-grade. Can you just tell us how you managed to get on the right side of the ledger in a close game?
10: Yeah, it was a really tough game. We were 7 goals down after the first quarter, so in B-grade, that is, and we fought back to come away with 1 goal, and I think it was just our discipline and our adjustment to the conditions and the play that got us over the line in the end. So it was, a great win, and it was just pretty much the same in A-grade. It's that same just adjusting to everything, and, that's the real focus at this end of the season when you're coming into finals.
4: Yep, and I understand, going by the report in the Benalla paper, the couple of your girls in defence in B-grade did a great job shutting down Bright Shooters.
10: Kelsey Moss, who is always a strong player down defence, she stood tall down there, and as did Georgia Thompson, and they combined really well to turn ball over and read the play fantastically. So that really helped us, and, even though we were turning ball over in defence, our shooters stood up really tall. We had a bit of a change after the first quarter, and Chelsea Bamford swung in there, and she really stepped up because she's been playing mid-court with Poppy, so it was great, just all-round team effort.
4: Yeah, so well done on the A-grade winners, because that puts you now, is it third or fourth position?
10: I think we're in third, yes.
4: Yeah,
10: so,
5: the interesting thing, Amelia, is your A-grade got up by 2, 25-23, high-scoring game, and your B-grade, 30-29. And I was talking to Omo, the ex-host, who starts work at 5 today. He was telling me that you got an award in B-grade.
10: Yes, so I pay a lot of money for that. No.
5: You got a haircut from Amelia?
10: Yeah, it was nice to see the recognition, but, it

0: yeah, it's not an individual sport, and, you know, if we all go out there and play together, then that's the main thing, and we come away with the result.
1: Yeah, and in the football, Bright were a little bit too strong for the Goombat fellas, but at least anyway, you feel the two competitive teams, and it's a bit of a trip up to Bright, but I'm sure that the netballers really enjoyed the trip home, and the footballers, they're undermanned, but they're really fighting games out.
0: Yeah, look, you know, it's always tough travelling to Bright, and it's the same for Bright to travel down. But, you know, they try and put their best foot forward each game, and, you know, Jamie has done a great job in recruiting what he's got and turning the team around later in the season. He came away, you know, with the close win against Miller was the week before, and had a good win against All Blacks. So, you know, you just got to keep working on those little one percenters and take what you wins when you can get them.
1: And who are you playing this week?
0: We've got Warrally, so it's going to be a tough weekend across the football over in courts. So,
2: Amelia, your team in netball is in A grade. They've got a big chance of finishing in the top two.
0: Yeah, they do. So Olivia's done a great job with her team this year, and the results are starting to come through. It will be a real test on Saturday coming out against top place in Warrally. But, you know, she really does her homework, and she'll be going in there fighting to get that win, especially after the last time they played. So I have no doubt they can really push them. So, yeah, credit to Liv. She'll be going out there and leading her team, not as, only as a player, but as a coach as well.
2: What time do you play your netball games there?
0: The under-15s, they start, it's 9:10, under-17s at 10:30, B reserve is 11:50, 1:10 for B grade and 2:30 for A grade.
1: Yeah, when the O&M, they've just been changing the games of A grade back from 2:20 to 1 o'clock. Sometimes they use the ladies' day as an excuse. Is that something you've considered as your club to get the game early, or do you just want to stick to the normal times?
0: Oh, it would be great, but unfortunately, just with so many teams and most clubs only having one court, that's just how it has to run. But you get used to it, and we have had a couple of time changes for ladies' days and that through the year, so it's nice to have those few earlier games. But, yeah, you just get used to playing at those times.
2: How many clubs have got two courts, Amelia?
0: I would say there would only be maybe four, maybe. Mm-hmm. If I'd probably be pushing it. So, yeah, not a huge amount, but I think it'd be really beneficial if every club did have two courts and we could roll the games through and get the netball finished a bit earlier, and then we could support the footballers. Because unfortunately, by the time A grade finishes, we don't get to see much of the football at all.
2: Right. You got your own change rooms at the back cave?
0: We do have some change rooms, and, yeah, we're working on bringing some more lady showers and toilets. So, yeah, our president's worked hard on improving the facilities to accommodate the women all out there. So, yeah, he's doing a great job, and, yeah, look forward to the future and having those available.
2: Tim Briggs has done a great job as seconds coach there. He wasn't going to play, but he has been playing. Numbers have dropped off enormously since the start of the year. How have you found it with the netball?
0: We've been pretty lucky. A grade and B grade, they've been sustaining their fitness and not too many injuries, so that's been great. Our B reserve suffered a few. But overall, we've been, travelling pretty good. We're very lucky.
1: Yeah, that's good. So at the moment, just going through the A grade, Warrally and then Bonnie Doon ahead of you, and then Tarrawinji, are they fourth?
0: Yes, I think they are, yeah.
1: Yeah, so then, there's a bit of a battle for fifth spot at the moment, but, yeah, so Greta and Bonnie Doon in the netball should be a good contest tomorrow.
0: Oh, it definitely will be. So Greta's been playing some great netball, as has Bonnie Doon. They've always been a strong force. So it'll be very interesting to see those results at the end of the day tomorrow.
1: Yeah, it will. So anyway, Amelia, have you got any injuries at the moment amongst the netballers? Because unfortunately, it is part of the sport, because you're playing a service where you can slip over.
0: No, not at the moment. Touch wood. Those that were injured are all back into the side. So yeah, we're all fighting fit, just apart from a couple of people just being away for personal reasons. So yeah, we've been very lucky.
1: Yeah, that's really good that you've got a full squad to pick from, and it helps a lot.
2: How'd your dinners go in there on Thursday night?
0: Yeah, not too bad. Like if you have your pasta nights or casserole nights, the boys seem to love those. But yeah, Gay does a fantastic job in the canteen supplying us food on Thursday nights. So, yeah, it's great. But, you know, it gets a bit harder over the colder winter months that for people to hang around. But, you know, it's always a great atmosphere at the club rooms.
2: Yep. And you've got a silent auction tomorrow, I believe. There's some sides of lamb and other. What are some of the prices are up for auction?
0: Well, the netballers have put in some pamper hampers, so that's great. There's some gold, vanilla gold cup tickets. There's some wood. There is some mystery bottles. There's some honey. Yeah, we've got a great arrangement of auction items, so hopefully we get some good money for them to raise some money for the club.
1: Yeah, that's good.
2: Who's the auctioneer?
0: Well, it's a silent auction, so everyone just does their own bidding, and the highest bidder wins, so it's less work for everybody.
1: Yeah, that's the way.
2: And you've got some really good brains at the club, like Braden Stepien, Declan Lawford, Clem Briggs, Sam Gladstone.
0: Yes, it'll be a good challenge for everybody. It gets pretty competitive, and Caroline Osborne, she does a great job of running it for us. So yeah. From Riverbank Farm, she's a trivia queen, so you'll be testing our brains tomorrow, that's for sure.
2: And it's at the Goombat Hall?
0: Yes, it is. So we're all down here at the moment setting up. So,
2: yeah. What time's that on tomorrow?
0: It starts at 7:30, so 7 o'clock arrival.
2: Yeah.
0: And you bring your own plate of food, and, yeah, there's drinks at bar prices.
1: Yep. Oh, that's really good.
2: So you bring your own chips and what else have you?
0: Yes.
2: Yeah. Yep. And potato cakes, there was none there, Gambo.
1: Yeah. Yep. So, Amelia, just with the Commonwealth Games not far away, netball, as I understand, is a part of the Commonwealth Games. Is that something that we need to be looking out for?
0: Oh, yeah, it's always great. The competition at the Common Games with the netball is fierce, and yeah, I'll definitely be watching that all through the Comm Games, so it's great to see it out there. And the competition has got tougher, which is great because Australia and New Zealand were on top for so long, but, you know, England are doing great and so are Jamaica, so it's going to be a fierce competition to see who comes away with the medals.
1: Yeah, it will be for sure because, at that level, like the girls, they put on a great show and, like, they're very physical as well, and like the games are over 60 minutes, like it's just four intense quarters.
0: It is, and yes, the game has got a lot more physical, so it's amazing to watch those women out there and hold their strength, and you know, they don't back down, they go hard for the ball, and you know, they love to represent their country, so it's fantastic to watch.
1: Yeah, we're looking forward to watching it.
2: Amelia, there was a gentleman that coached Benalla about 10 years ago in the netball, now has been appointed coach of
0: New South Wales Swifts.
2: Yeah,
0: yes, Dylan Nixon. That's fantastic news, and you know it's great to see that he's been at grassroots level locally to, you know, guide them, and then seeing him as a head coach, it's quite inspiring.
2: Did you have anything to do with him when he was at Benalla?
0: No, I didn't, unfortunately, but it would have been great to have that experience being coached by him. So those girls are very lucky to have that in their netball careers.
1: Oh, for sure. Yeah. There's no doubt about that. Yeah, so...
2: Do you have many males coaching in the Amundsen King netball?
0: I don't think there... I think there's probably only one joint coach at Greta. He coaches with his daughter.
2: Greg
0: Newbold. Yeah. But there is not many these days. But, I've been coached by a male coach previously in my career, and, we were quite successful back then.
2: Yeah, and Wodonga have got one too. Gambo Noel Helton, who's been at Rovers and Coral Rutherglen.
1: Yeah, he has. He's really made his impact at Wodonga this year in the A-grade netball. They've got the third spot on the ladder, and he seems to have a great rapport with the ladies.
0: Yeah, I've been watching those results, and that's great for them. They've struggled probably for a few years. To see them up the top is fantastic for them.
1: Yep. So, Amelia, just before you go, have you been doing anything with your horses lately?
0: Oh, not too much, but it's about to ramp up. The breeding season's about to kick off, so starts to get busy, and, the racehorses will be starting to get ready for the spring carnival. So, it'll all start to get very hectic with it all, and, look forward to it.
1: Yeah, for sure. Yep. So, and the Benalla Cup, is it on that AFL Friday holiday again?
0: not this year because the Benalla race courses had an upgrade. So next year, I think they'll run it a bit earlier and have an earlier one and a later one. So they'll make up for their lost time, I'm sure.
1: Yeah, well, thanks for that upgrade. I didn't realise, and probably Nat didn't know, and a few listeners, that the Benalla race course is having an upgrade.
0: Yes, it's been shut for nearly 12 months. So, yeah, Cam Sines is doing a great job there at the race course. And, yeah, it's going to be a great facility and great track when it's up and running again.
2: Yeah, and Braden Stepien's no longer working there either.
0: No.
2: He's working in Wang there.
1: Well, Amelia, we thank you very much for your time this evening. And we wish you all the best tomorrow against Warrawee. And we'll catch up again as we get towards finals.
0: Thank you. I just want to give a shout-out and congratulations to Kelsey Moss, who's playing her 300th game tomorrow for Goorambat. So, huge achievement.
2: That's the nurse, isn't it?
0: Yes, it is.
2: Yeah, I did meet her once when hospital in the home. She was nice. So, all the best to her, and she's playing in with you.
0: B-grade.
2: B-grade, yeah. And good luck to your B-grade team.
0: Thank you very much. We'll need all the luck we can get.
1: Yeah. Okay.
2: We'll see you
0: again. Bye-bye. See ya. Thanks. Bye.
2: Right. That was Amelia Gall-Gambo, very generous for third time and always good with us here at AKFM.
1: Yeah, really pleased to speak to Amelia this evening, and we'll be back very soon. We've got the Dorian from Daysdale, Brendan Rhodes.
2: Mm-hmm.
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5: Great to be with you again, as always, Gambo. Nat, how are things going up there in Wangaratta?
2: Yeah, good. In God's country, what else could it be?
5: Well, about an hour north of that, I'd call God's country, but close enough.
1: Yep. So, Brendan,
5: you're certainly closer to it than I am.
1: Yep. We might start off with yesterday morning in the soccer, England, the supporters, they got really excited when they got that goal and they were cheering, but they got pipped at the post by Argentina, who kicked two late goals. So there'd be a lot of very disappointed England supporters and people in the country, wouldn't there?
5: There would be, and they have a way, don't they, of building themselves up probably more than any other group of supporters in the world, the English fans. So they build themselves right up with the it's coming home story. And this time they even had Ed Sheeran release his version of It's Coming Home. It's amazing. They go into a tournament at the start of the tournament thinking, yep, we've got absolutely no chance. And then they win one game and all of a sudden they're going to win the tournament.
2: Right, see, how come they don't play any of your latest hits on the footy broadcast?
5: How come they don't play any what, sorry?
2: Some of your latest hits on the footy broadcast, you know, like when you sing your latest hits, like Cheer Cheer, the Red and White and things like that. Yeah, you know,
5: well,
2: songs that you've made famous.
5: The thing is about that, Nat, radio is pretty much all about ratings and they actually want people to listen.
2: Yeah, but to listen to some of your records, they'd be bestsellers.
5: Bestsellers if someone's got their ears blocked and they need to get them bleeding, I reckon.
2: There's a few guys that have been linked to AFL clubs that are on the VFL list, and some of the ones that have gone to AFL have done very well in the mid-season draft. Can you mention some of the guys that have done really well that have impressed you?
5: It's hard to say any that haven't. They've been absolutely fantastic this year's mid-season draft. It's been magnificent. Joel Fitzgerald from Williamstown.
2: Yeah, from Melbourne.
5: We're at Melbourne now. He's a Yeah, he was playing as a halfback flanker at Williamstown and Essendon previously, right up till last year. At the start of this season, Williamstown moved him onto the ball out of necessity. He averaged 35 disposals a game, got himself drafted by Melbourne in the mid-season draft, and he's averaging between 25 and 30 touches for the Demons, which is
2: phenomenal.
5: Absolutely amazing. You wonder, where's that? Yeah, it's a big credit for Williamstown at the start of this year for finally putting him on the ball. But you ask the question as why he wasn't on the ball before that.
2: Mm.
5: Because what a player he is. And he was one of the best running halfbacks in the competition. No question about that.
2: Mm.
5: And now he's turned himself into someone who, in the space of about 6 months, he could very well go on and play. You know, he's only 23. He could go and play 200 AFL games the way he's going. You don't want to jinx someone.
2: No.
5: But what a start he's had. Out of the midseason, Mitch Podarski, the 27 years old from Coburg, finally got his chance. He played a handful of games for Collingwood. He's back in the VFL now, but fantastic effort from him. And you go back to Williamstown again, Hugo Hall-Kahan. He spent a couple of years on Sydney's AFL list without playing a game. Got delisted. He was a mid-season draftee, actually, in 2022. Got delisted at the end of 2023. Came back, played a season for Sandringham, season and a half for Williamstown. He's played 5 of the last 6 games for the Adelaide Crows, and he's gone so well that his inclusion in the team for tonight's game against Sydney after having a rest is a really significant in for the Crows. That tells you how well he's going.
2: There's a couple of O&M guys that are playing VFL football I think will be a good chance. One is Dominic Bedendo from Murdiford, played at Port Melbourne, and the other one is Ryan Ayres at Coral Rutland, playing at Werribee. How do you rate their performances?
5: Both having very good seasons. Bedendo is a genuine star. I was surprised that he lost his spot on the list at Footscray. Yeah, he's gone to Port Melbourne this year. He's kicked, I think, 29 goals for the year, 29 or 30 goals for the year. He's sitting at, he averages around about 2 goals a game at VFL level. Played a couple of AFL games for the Western Bulldogs.
2: Yep.
5: It certainly wouldn't surprise me to see him get another go.
2: Yep. And Essendon, if James Herd's there next year.
5: Yeah, well, James Herd would know all about him and what he's capable of. And
2: he's
5: and he also doesn't mind sitting on people's heads, so.
2: Yep,
5: which will wherever he goes, if he does get another opportunity, it'll certainly get people through the gates to watch him play footy.
2: Yep,
5: because he's very exciting. Ryan Ayres, as an intercept, but more a lockdown defender, he gives very very little away. He looks a bit awkward at times, but he gets the job done.
2: Mm-hmm. Yep,
5: and Werribee know him a lot better than anyone else. I've only seen Werribee play once this year, and Ryan played very well in that game against the Brisbane Lions. But, yeah, they name him in their best 2 or 3 players pretty much every week, even though he's only getting, you know, 9, 10, 12 disposals. So that tells you that the jobs that they're giving him, he's doing them without fanfare, without expectations, without anyone really looking at a stat sheet and saying, geez, look at this bloke. But they absolutely love him, and they've been pushing him forward ever since he got there. So he's certainly one to keep an eye on. He probably needs to put a little bit more weight on his bones, which, and don't take this the wrong way, his old man Brendan was a big fella. He had no issues with the, you know, with the body strength and the size at Coral or Rutherglen. If Ryan finishes, you know, filling out and gets to that sort of size that big Brendan had, then yeah, he could go a long, long way. He probably does just need a bit more time in the gym at the moment.
1: Yep, mm-hmm. Brendan. This afternoon, the Sydney Swans had a win in the VFL, and Jed Longmire was part of that.
5: Yeah, really good result for the Swans. The Brisbane Lions might be down the ladder a fair bit. Sitting in 20th spot, but they'd won two of their past three games. They brought a very strong team to Sydney today. Kadeen Coleman playing again. They had Lincoln McCarthy and Oscar Allen making their returns from injury. And the Swans were fantastic. In pouring rain it was, especially in the second half. Sydney won by 16 points. Billy Cootie was the star. 5 goals and 13 tackles, which shows that he works really well in both directions. It wasn't the best of conditions for someone like Jed. He had 7 touches, didn't hit the scoreboard, but did his job. And Sydney got a very important win and is now sitting in the top 4 heading into this round.
2: Radzi, what are the rules in regards to if you play one day of VFL, you can go back and play for your home club? Is there a time factor?
5: I'm not sure about that. That would be an Ovens and Murray rule.
2: Would it?
5: See, being as the VFL game has happened first,
2: yep,
5: it'd be an Ovens and Murray rule as to whether he's allowed to go back and play. And then if he is allowed, it would be a Swans decision as to whether they allowed him,
2: yep,
5: to go back and play another game.
2: Right.
5: In this situation, I'd be surprised if he did come back and play for Corowa or Rutherglen tomorrow, having, even though it was a quiet day stats-wise for him, to slog it out in wet conditions as they did today. Mm-hmm. The workload that would go on his body might put him at risk of injury. So I'd certainly be holding him off. And if the Roos were still in finals contention, then maybe you'd consider it.
2: Yep.
5: But with the Swans sitting in the top 4 and Jed being basically a best 23 player in that team at the moment, then you'd think they'll be asking him to, you know, to prioritise red and white at the moment.
1: They'd also probably have recovery tomorrow morning for the groups that are playing in the seniors and also the VFL.
5: Yeah, so to have played a game today in the rain,
2: yep,
5: and then he would be, if he was to come back and play for Cairo, would be skipping recovery, but he would have been on a plane this afternoon or first thing in the morning. Mm. I certainly don't. There wouldn't be many bodies, many human bodies that would be able to handle that.
2: Yeah. Rudsey, how's Nick Penegas been going at VFL level, and do you expect him to be a candidate for the draft?
5: He's very impressive at the moment. He's playing fullback,
2: yep,
5: as a lockdown fullback. So he's actually filling in for Finbar O'Dwyer, who's obviously Yarrawonga as well, who's basically missed most of the season through injury. He's only played 3 games this year. He's a big out for Williamstown. Luke Park's out injured as well at the moment. So Ned is holding down fullback and doing a very, very good job. He doesn't get a lot of the ball. You don't expect him to get a lot of the ball.
2: It's what he does.
5: But it's what he does without the ball that makes him very important. And Williamstown's strength has always been in their back line, stopping, yep, the opposition from scoring, rebounding it out and setting up scores,
1: yep,
5: well, for themselves. And he'll be very important once again tomorrow.
1: Yep, so Williamstown, they're playing Tasmania at Williamstown's ground tomorrow, is that right?
5: They are, yes. It's Williamstown is actually trying to avoid their 400th loss at the ground, which is not a bad effort given they've played nearly 1,200 games there.
1: Yeah, so who's your selection in that game, Brendan?
5: I'd go for Williamstown at home, even though they're just a little bit. They had a really good result up in Sydney last week, a draw with the Swans. But they've lost a fair few games recently, and they're only just clinging on to their spot in the top 10. So this is an absolute must-win for them. Tasmania has shown that the windy conditions on the bay is not an issue. They've been to Frankston and flogged them. They've been to Sandringham and beaten them at the two very, very windy, other windy venues right on the bay. So nothing will faze them, nothing will worry them, but this one, I think, is another step up. And if Tasmania can go to Williamstown and get the points, they'll be well and truly placed to make the top 4. and Williamstown will be in trouble as to whether they hang on to their spot in the 10.

0: Rudsy, there's been quite a few coaches in the Ovens and Murray clubs looking for coaches for next year, and also there's been quite a few in around the state. Former Werribee coach John Lamott has called it quits, and in his tenure, we'll have him on the sports show next week, hopefully. As coach of Maroopna, he's done a great job there in his 7 years. Any VFL clubs given notice that this is their last year, or any clubs parted ways?
1: There hasn't been any part ways as yet that I'm aware of. That's certainly not really something that... It's not usual that happens at VFL level. Mm. I see there's been a lot of coaches up in the border region have said they're not going next year, and coach re-signings are happening, you know, quite regularly, especially in the Hume League over the past couple of weeks.
0: Mm.
1: I know Johnny Lamont is as good a coach as there is going around. Of course, led yeah. Werribee very, very well before he went to Maroopna.
0: Yes, so I was talking to him last week, and I think he wants to have a break for a year. Because
1: he did say, so the story I read suggested he wanted a year off.
0: Yeah.
1: But if I was Coral or Rutherglen or Yarrawonga, I would be definitely giving him a call and just sounding him out and seeing whether there was any interest, that's for sure.
0: He lives out at Shepton, Euroa South, so I would not be surprised if Sharpie is... Jake Sharp's coaching the O&M next year, if the name John Lamott is helping him.
1: Well, and he'd know a fair bit about it if they do end up playing the Goulburn, going back and playing the Goulburn Valley again.
0: Bendigo
1: after a year
0: next
1: off.
0: Year. Bendigo.
1: They are playing Bendigo again. Yeah. Oh, that's right. Yeah, it was a two-year deal or three-year deal to play Bendigo.
0: Two, I think. Goulburn Valley got beaten by 91 points against the amateurs.
1: The Vaffa. So that was a big step up for GV to take on the Vaffa,
0: I remember the second and third, Div 2 or 3 or whatever. It wasn't their premier one.
1: Still a very strong competition. I'd say that the O&M will be still smarting at losing to Bendigo, that's for sure, and they'll be leaving no stone unturned to try and change that around next year.
0: Yeah, well, one of the top teams in the Bendigo League, Gisborne, has been cleared by the Bendigo League to the Ballarat League.
1: And accepted by the Ballarat League and Football Victoria or whatever, AFL Victoria, so that has been confirmed. That change will finally happen after Gisborne spending so much time trying to get across. So there'll be a lot of relief there at the Gisborne Bulldogs.
0: Yes, and they were new acquaintances with the likes of Sunbury, who they play in practice games, Melton and Darley, Bacchus Marsh.
1: Certainly a lot better geographically for them, isn't it?
0: They were in the Riddle League together, along with Craigie Byrne, who opted to go to the Essendon comp, and a few other clubs that parted ways from the Riddle League. But one of the top clubs in the Riddle League now is Diggers Rest, who have got Callum Moore and Dylan Stone, well-known O&M. Identity's playing there.
1: You think they'd be playing decent footy in the Riddell League, that's for sure.
0: Yeah. Rosie, how is the football in the likes of Sydney, you know, when it comes to academy? Any of the young players from the academy have come up to play Sydney in the VFL that you've taken notice of?
2: Yeah, that's right.
1: There's been a couple that are listed and playing. Henry Meaney,
0: yep.
1: Henry Meaney actually made his debut today, had 15 disposals and 8 tackles, 3 clearances. He's the highest rated one out of the Allies Carnival, had a very, very good carnival for the Allies, so he's certainly one to look at. There's potentially 5 or 6 again this year, which is terrific. I don't think any of them are up near the top end of the draft,
0: mm-hmm.
1: which given the new draft rules, the Swans will be actually pretty happy with. They'll be very keen to sneak a couple of them in the back door without getting any bids. And again, considering that the Swans don't have any high picks after the Charlie Curnow trade last year, so they wouldn't want Meaney or or the Jenkin twins, or Ben Pignatelli, who's a talented young key forward. They wouldn't want a bid to come on them very early because they wouldn't be able to match it, and you'll end up with say like Joel Cochran, who's playing for Collingwood, and Lachie Carmichael, who's playing for Footscray and is on the Western Bulldogs list. You can't keep them all. That's the goal from the Swans, to produce more than they can actually keep. And you're seeing two guys out of the mid-season draft that they couldn't keep a couple of years ago. They were picked up in the mid-season draft this year. Liam Puncher has already made his debut for Collingwood. Mm-hmm. And big Caleb May is very, very close to playing an AFL game for the Western Bulldogs as well. So there's now been 50 players out of the Swans Academy who have been drafted to AFL lists.
0: That's amazing.
1: And which is absolutely terrific. And there's going to be more and more as long as the AFL doesn't listen to the whinging clubs down in Melbourne, of which yours is at the top of the list.
0: Hawthorn, those teams.
2: No, St Kilda and Collingwood.
0: Yeah, I know.
1: No, it's St Kilda that's whinging the loudest at the moment, and they're going to pay the price for doing all this whinging, because when all their father sons come through in the next couple of years, they're not going to be able to take them.
0: That's right.
1: Andrew Bassett has actually shot himself in the foot, I reckon. You've got to look ahead rather than looking at right now. But anyway, back onto that point, you would hope that the Northern Academies don't decide to water down what they're doing, because it ends up being a negative, paying all this money and developing players and producing them to go and play for opposition clubs.
2: Yep.
0: Who are some of the people that are helping develop players like Ty Kennelly, Jarrett Crouch, guys that were involved with the Swans as footballers?
1: Kennelly, I believe, is at the Giants Academy at the moment.
0: Right.
1: Mark McVeigh is involved in the Swans Academy. I think Jarrett Crouch might be still around the place. Yep. Leon Cameron's involved in the Academy.
0: Yep.
1: Or has been involved in the Academy. So there's no shortage of really highly credentialed people who are involved in bringing these kids through. And as I said, ideally, if these four academies are producing 20 players between them every year, they might only be able to keep 10 of them. And every player that the academies develop from, that they bring them in from other sports. They would otherwise be playing rugby league or rugby union or soccer or even basketball. They bring them in, they teach them how to play football, and they develop them. Every one of those boys and girls that gets drafted by their home club is one less Victorian or South Australian or Western Australian that those northern clubs have to pick.
0: The go home factor.
1: So a kid like say Jovan Philippo, Mateus's brother, who the Swans drafted last year, and he's going absolutely great guns, and he's not very far away from getting an AFL game. He's kicked close to 30 goals for the year in his first season. Someone like him would have been able to potentially get to his brother at St Kilda, because the Swans would have been able to keep the academy kid.
2: Yeah. Well, Brendan, thanks very much for explaining all that. I didn't realise it was a little bit complicated, but the listeners as well will be very pleased to hear that. The other things I wanted to discuss with you, two were topics. First of all, tonight's game against Adelaide. What have the Swans got to do to win the game?
1: Always tough against the Crows, and what they've got to do is not do what they did last year when Adelaide came to Sydney, because that was embarrassing, and it remains embarrassing. Adelaide won that game by 15 goals, so they'll be certainly coming to Sydney with a bit of confidence, even though they are not bringing as strong a team as they did last year, and Sydney is a much stronger team than the Swans were last year, because availabilities. and fitnesses. But the key thing for Sydney is the running game is very important. We know that, the handball run and gun game. But it's been raining heavily in Sydney all day, so that might not suit that game, that game style. So the key thing there will be that they've got to be able to get tough, get physical, get in and under the packs. The Swans have got the players to do that.

0: these guys, these tough in and under players, are going to have to get down and dirty and feed the ball out and make sure that the cream of the crop, the likes of Isaac Heaney and Chad Warner and Errol Goulden, can deliver it into that forward line. And Logan McDonald back into the team as well will take a bit of pressure off Charlie Curnow too.
1: Yep. Rhodesy, you've been an ardent sports lover. Tasmania, who do you feel should be their inaugural coach in the AFL?
0: Well, a tough question without notice, isn't it?
1: Yeah, it is.
0: I honestly reckon they could do a lot worse than go for horse.
1: Yeah,
0: John Longmire. It would certainly be a lot more palatable for me as a Swan supporter for him to go there than to go to Essendon or Carlton. That's for sure.
1: Yeah.
0: I know the Swans, even though he's working away from footy,
1: yeah,
0: he's still providing, he's still at the club and he's still able there to provide knowledge to Dean Cox if required and that sort of thing. They don't want to lose him,
1: no,
0: even from what he's doing now.
1: Mm.
0: But if he can handle switching from the nice weather in Sydney to what might be a little bit cooler down in Tasmania, then he'd be perfect for the job as someone who can develop young players coming through too. Ken Hinckley would be the other big option. Obviously Nathan Buckley is the third one who seems to be right in the mix.
1: Yes.
0: I think that's what they need. They need an experienced coach who's been there, done that, and produced on the big stage to go in and bring what is definitely going to be a young group through. I certainly wouldn't be putting a first time coach in. We saw GWS used Kevin Sheedy, and they came along a hell of a lot quicker than Gold Coast did, having used Guy McKenna. And no disrespect to Bluey McKenna, but he was basically thrown to the wolves.
1: Yes.
0: As a first-time coach with basically a whole new team, and it was proven not to have worked.
2: Yep.
0: An experienced coach. Who would I choose? I would choose John Longmire.
1: Yeah, well, I would too.
2: Yep.
0: But there'd be nothing wrong with either of the other two.
2: Yep.
1: The other thing too, you've got three guys from the Golden Valley coaching in the AFL at the moment. Stephen King's one, Adam Musay's another, and Josh Fraser from Mansfield coaching Carlton. Now, the Carlton job's up for grabs and Essendon won. Who would you go for Carlton? Would you go for a first-year coach or an experienced coach? Someone from Collingwood that can get them down the bottom.
0: Yeah, I think a first-year coach might be best suited for Carlton. We've seen it. With Josh Fraser in the past, the past 8 weeks since he's taken over, he's a young guy. He's well liked. He relates to them, and he just got them believing in themselves. So yeah, someone. So if it isn't Josh Fraser himself, and I'm not saying it should or shouldn't be, that's a decision for him to make.
1: Yeah.
0: And it'll become clearer. Now that the honeymoon's over and they've copped a hiding last week, it'll become clearer whether he is ready as to how Carlton responds against Collingwood tomorrow night.
2: Yep, for
1: Jamie,
2: sure.
1: Jamie just before you, another one too.
2: Yeah, just before you go, Brendan, the Commonwealth Games start next week, but there's not much of a build-up. It's pretty low-key, isn't it? Let's hope that they have a good games.
0: It's only really half a game, isn't it? Because this is the one that should have been here in Victoria, but Dan Andrews, who I'm sure Wangaratta has disowned by now. Yes, I can be political when I want to be. If they haven't disowned him, they should disown him because he's destroyed Victoria. This is the games that should have been held all over Victoria.
1: It's a lady
0: and now it's being held in Scotland.
1: Yeah.
0: And only about half the events are taking place. Yeah. So that's going to affect things. But once it starts, it'll get good coverage. I'll be sitting here. I'll be watching everything.
1: Yeah,
0: and hopefully Australia will bring home a heap of gold medals.
2: Yep.
0: I believe there's some good local

0: local swimmers going around from Albury as well. So look forward to seeing how they go.
1: We'll look forward to it.
2: Lady from Wangaratta, Rose Smith, has been selected to officiate at the Lawn Bowls competition in Glasgow Commonwealth Games, which commence next week.
0: Oh, well done. Congratulations to her. And
2: we better let you go because we've got Josh Nace on the phone waiting for us to talk to him.
0: Oh, the curtain raiser's done. Move on to the main event.
1: Well, right. Thanks very much, Brendan, for your time, and we'll look forward to catching up and chatting again soon.
0: Yeah, no worries, guys. Any time. Great to speak.
2: Okay. See you, Rhodesy.
0: See ya.
1: That was Brendan Rhodes.
2: Yep.
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1: OKFM Sports Show. We'd like now to welcome Josh Nace from the Wangaratta Rovers Football Netball Club. It's Gambo and Nat. Good evening, Josh, and looking forward to broadcasting again tomorrow.
5: Beautiful. Thanks, Gambo and Nat. Looking forward to having a chat.
1: Yeah, for sure. Josh, I just got a question for you. With the injuries at the Rovers in the last few weeks, like Sam Murray and Ed Damon, two of them, and I see Charles Ledger's not playing tomorrow. Has he got an injury?
5: Yeah, Charles just copped a little stinger against Corowa the week before. Look, if it was a final, he could probably play tomorrow. But we probably just went the precautionary angle with him and just gave him a little week to freshen up and make he'll come back in against Wodonga next week.
2: Yep. Josh, there's no changes for North Albury, but Rovers, Will Nolan and Sam Nolan, are they related?
5: They're brothers, yep.
2: They belong to Mick, is it Mark?
5: Yeah, they're Mark and Julie's two boys. So, yeah, they'll both come in tomorrow and Sam will come in to play his first game. So, very exciting for the Nolan family last night. And Harry Nolan, who's their cousin, will also play in seniors tomorrow too. So there'll be three out there for you boys.
1: Yeah, we'll be. Yeah, for sure. So,
2: And so you've got five inclusions in for tomorrow then?
5: No, Harry played last week.
2: Did he?
5: So he just retained his spot. Right.
1: Yeah. I calculated three inclusions. The other player was Tom Boyd.
2: And McQuaid?
1: I think McQuaid played against Coral, didn't he?
5: No, Jace had the week off against Coral. He went to... he was a bit sore in the rib area for a couple of weeks, so we just gave him a little week off with the bye. So he's had 2 weeks off now. Mm. So, yeah, Jace will come back in. He'll play in the back line as per normal, and we'll get our captain, Tom Boyd, back as well, which is very exciting. He's obviously had a bit of an interrupted last couple of years. We're looking forward to getting him back on the park for us tomorrow.
2: Now, he hasn't played. That's his first game since about round three, if memory serves me right.
5: Yeah, he actually injured his foot against Maggie's in round one.
2: Yep.
5: Played limited game time, I think, the next two games. And then when we got a scare, we saw there was a little break in there. To Tom's credit, he's went away and done all his rehab. And he's really trained for the last month really well. If we had a game last week, he would have played. So to get an extra week in him on the track's been great, and we look forward to seeing him again tomorrow.
2: Yep. Now, your nephew has been coaching Old Ivanhoe, and they hang around the relegation stakes.
5: Yeah, I don't know what's going on there. Maybe they need to get back up the freeway and we'll teach them how it's done up the road. What do you reckon?
2: Maybe, yes. Patrick, how's he going? Have you heard?
5: I haven't heard a lot. I haven't had a chance to talk to him for a little while. I did talk to them over Easter. Obviously, the season hadn't started yet. They were chasing a couple of late recruits, but I don't think they were successful. So I think that's hurt them in the long run. But look, for Zave to go into coaching, I think he's 25. It's a huge step, I suppose, in really good football. But he'll be better for it, and he's getting a lot of support from his father and from Pat as well, who obviously have both played at the highest level. So yeah, he's got a promising future in coaching, I think.
2: And Charlie's playing good footy there too.
5: Yeah, Charlie's been there. Charlie's also played a little bit of VFL for Essendon and gone okay. So that's promising for him as well. I think he's only still 20, 21, Charlie. So yeah, he's still quite young in his football development.
1: Yeah, Josh, with the reserves, the competition doesn't get a lot of publicity, but the Rovers, Wang and Albury look like the standouts, with Lavington last year's premiers just can't be discounted. But how has you been happy with the way your team's been going in the reserves?
5: Yeah, look, we're very young in our reserves. We've probably lost a few wise aheads over the pre-season and probably got a little bit more youth in our reserves this year. So it probably took them a little bit of time to understand, I suppose, those ones that come up from the under-18s about how we want to play. Look, they're very keen to improve. They're very good listeners. They love doing their extras. And, you know, as you've seen with Sam Nolan, who's played reserves the last couple of years, coming into our senior team for tomorrow, they're starting to put some real pressure on some of our senior players to make sure they're performing. They probably started the year a little bit slow, but I think the last sort of 6 weeks or so, they've really bought into the way we want to play, and they're getting the results on the board.
1: And out of Wang and Albury, which of the two teams impressed you the most?
5: I think Wang in round one were very impressive. I think our boys, the feedback that I got, I didn't see a lot of the game because obviously preparing for the senior game a lot through that time, but they were pretty impressed with how Wang played against them in round one. Now, obviously, Wang have had a little bit of an injury, so the last time we played them 3 weeks ago, I think their numbers were a little bit different. But yeah, I think those are the two teams that are going to really put pressure on our reserves group, and we play Albury in 3 weeks, I think, so that'll nearly be for, I suppose, nearly top spot, I suppose, if depending on percentage.
1: Yeah, for sure, because it looks like the two Wang teams are a chance of playing off in the reserves grand final. We've been talking a lot about the two were playing off in the senior, but that could be the curtain raiser. That'd be massive for the town, wouldn't it, on grand final day? And it could even happen in the thirds as well.
5: Oh, look, it would be great. If you look over the last couple of years, both teams have had a few teams in grand finals. I think in 24, we were successful in the thirds and the seniors, and Wang won the reserves. So both clubs have been quite strong for a couple of years now. Look, there's a long time to go, Gambi, before we start talking about grand finals, obviously. But if that came to fruition, it'd be fantastic for the town.
2: Josh, you've got quite a few people there at the club that have played multiple sports. You're a cricketer and footballer yourself. Do you have many there? Well, not Yarrawonga had about half a dozen plus in their cricket team or more, that premiership cricket team that are playing good footy there at Yarra. Do you have any guys there at the Rovers that play cricket or other sports in summer?
5: No, we've got a couple that have dabbled in a bit of cricket, I suppose. Alex McCarthy was a bit of a cricketer. I think Charlie Lugs won a senior.
2: Yeah, premiership,
5: Cormac McNamara is a bit of a cricketer as well. But look, the requirements on football now, even when I played, and look, I was only a bit of a battler myself, but the requirements on football that we ask of our players now, probably a lot of them find it hard to be able to combine a summer sport. I think socially there'd be a few that like to do other things, but I think that full-time commitment of playing both cricket and footy is really difficult. We obviously had Paddy McNamara play for us for a couple of years before he went out to Moore U, and obviously, you know, quite a talented cricketer.
1: Reid McNamara in the thirds?
5: Yeah, Reid's probably one that's coming up. He'll probably go through that challenge a little bit. I think, speaking to a few people around the club, I think he's a better cricketer than footballer. He's quite a handy footballer. I haven't seen him play cricket. But yeah, I think moving forward, that's a real challenge, I suppose, in our area for young kids, especially around cricket, because obviously most lean to football, don't they, Nat, I suppose?
2: Yeah,
5: we've
2: got like Fraser Ellis at our cricket club. That's a good footballer, good footballer. And then we have a look at Yarrawonga. Reid Clark has gone up another notch this year, and talking to Lee Williams, he hates cricket, but he's happy for him to play cricket. And we talk about Willie Wheeler, young Zach Fraser, Harry Wheeler, they're some of the really stars of the Yarrawonga Football Club, and they premiership players and very good players at cricket. So they showed that they can combine, and Fraser Ellis probably stiff not to be in the O&M squad. Team. They just showed that they can combine both, and hopefully coaches would allow people to play both. I know some coaches don't and some coaches do.
5: Oh, look, we don't discourage, obviously. But look, you know, as I said, it's each to their own. But it tends to sort of, I think, those kids play that cricket while they're still in underage, but then they sort of get to that senior football age and they find that probably combining both gets a bit harder.
1: Yep. So, Josh, tomorrow, North Albury, your opponents will look at the seniors. Like, they've been very competitive. Like, they haven't been losing by big margins, and they'll chip the ball around a lot and try and get out in the open. So I think it'll be quite a skillful game because weather conditions are going to be perfect tomorrow. It's just a case of who can make the most of the forward entries.
5: Yeah, I'm hoping the weather will be similar to today, which is expected. Obviously, we've been blessed the last couple of days with the weather. Yeah, look, North Albury are a very competitive team. They've got some really good players, especially around the football. If you look at, you know, Izzy Kotzer coming back from the Sandford to play as their ruckman, and obviously Tim Brunhead and Jack Penny and Ben Rigoni are all very talented midfielders. So, yeah, we need to be on our game tomorrow. If we go in with a mindset that it's just going to happen, then we'll be chasing our backside a bit. So, yeah, and as you said, look, I think the whole league's very competitive. You know, I know that Raiders have only won the one game and Corra and Albury have only won a couple of games. But look, we beat Albury by a kick, pretty much the last kick of the day. Last week, we only got over Corra by a couple of goals. So the O&M's in a really good spot, I think. It's definitely starting to tighten up around the competition around. You can't just turn up. You've got to make sure you're ready to go each week.
2: Yeah, every team's got good players, and the Rovers have got a major headache that some clubs would like is, do you play Cooper or Boyd up forward or in the back line?
5: Yeah, look, that's an ongoing debate amongst our coach and our two assistant coaches. And sometimes I think we've just got to go with the idea of what's the best fit for the certain game, looking at what the opposition might have in their front half or their back line, might depend on where we go. We've obviously Troops, we know how good he is back behind the footy. But I think he's played some really good footy in the front half for us this year as well.
2: Yes.
5: You know, and obviously he's only a year and a half into that forward craft, so it's going to take him a bit of time. He never played forward pretty much before he came back. I think he had one game against North Albury in 24 where he kicked six, and we thought, oh, what have we got here? But yeah, look, we'll keep working on that. And not just those two boys, but we've still got a few things up in the air about how our team looks moving forward. Obviously, as we said before, our reserves are quite strong, so there's still blokes in there that will push for games as we move into the back half of the year.
2: Some of the great duels tomorrow, as you mentioned, Indy Kotzer are probably up against Will Carlisle. Then you're going to have Mitch Hardy and Charlie Thompson and co. coming up against the likes of Tim Brunhead, Ben Rigoni, who's a medalist winner, Morrison medal winner in the Goulburn Valley and played at Coburg. And Jack Penny's been playing good footy. And then you've got James Pope, Omo calls him the Pontiff, playing for North Albury. He's been a good defender since coming back from injury. But there's some young lads there by the name of Gardner. You've got Flynn, Foster and Cody, who are playing good footy. And the other guy that's on Coburg's list in the back half, Matt Gardner. But they need someone to go forward and kick goals, and that's where they've been let down, this key forward. And so it'd be very competitive, but at the end of the day, I think you just might have an extra goal kicker or two.
5: Yeah, and look, I think, you know, without going into too much, I think Tim Brumhead's nailed that on the head a few times. Excuse me.
2: Yeah.
5: Obviously, the two Joshes they lost over the pre-season were, you know,
2: huge.
5: It's very hard to get quality key forwards, and they had two of the best in the league. So, yeah, to lose them out of their system has been, you know, difficult for them. But, you know, they've been very competitive, as I said. But also, like, they've played finals the last 2 years. We played them in a prelim in 24. They've got a similar sort of mix around their midfield. They're probably just lacking those two key forwards that they lost over the pre-season, which they'd probably be back in finals if they had those two, I reckon.
1: Yeah, but anyway, we'll look forward to the game tomorrow because it's going to be very interesting just to see both teams in action. I'm expecting a lot of running to space from both teams because both teams, they play better when they get the ball out in the open and spread. Is that how you see it?
5: Yeah, we put a lot of work on our defence. Obviously, we're very wary about how we want to defend the ground. But, yeah, when we get the ball, we want to look after it. Obviously, hopefully, with Tom coming back in tomorrow, Tom Boyd, and Coops up forward, we'll have a couple of anchors up there that we can get the ball in nice and deep. And if they're not marking it, then it brings it to ground. Now Smalls can get onto the scraps and hopefully we can kick a score.
1: Yeah, and some of the young players at the Rovers, like, they need to grab their opportunity because, like, so Sam Comensoli has had a few games, Harry McMonagle and Noah Scholey. You must be pleased with their progress this year.
5: Yeah, it's really important. Obviously, we're in a spot at the moment where, we're trying to be the best team we can be with making finals and obviously trying to get, you know, the double chance or top spot to set ourselves up for another premiership tilt. But one thing that we're very mindful as coaches that we need to make sure we're setting our club up for the future. So if you look at, you know, some of our blokes that are under 21, we've still got a sprinkling of really good players in that age group. You know, Jazzy Lewis is only 21. He's a two-time premiership player. Charles Ledger's only 21. And then, as you said, Noah Schulte's 18 and so already a premiership player. Harry McMonagle's played every game for us this year. Como has started to, you know, string some senior football together and start to look like more of a senior footballer. And then we've also had, you know, Sam Rourke's played a couple of games. Charlie Lugg's played a few games. Sam Nolan comes in tomorrow. So we're very mindful that we need to bring that next group through as well. And when they're playing good footy in the reserves, that we honour that as well. So, it's nice to be where we are at the moment, but we need to look towards the next couple of years as well.
1: Well, thanks very much for your time, Josh, and we look forward to catching up tomorrow, and it's going to be a really good day for football and netball.
5: Beautiful. Thanks, guys. Thanks for the chat.
2: Yep. See you tomorrow, Josh, maybe.
5: Yep, you will. Yep.
2: See you. Bye.
1: Yep. So thanks very much to Josh Naish from the Wangaratta Rovers Football Netball Club. We'll be back shortly for the final segment.
6: Yep. Oi, Wangaratta. The Premix King is now in town, Parfitt Road, right next to Spotlight. 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We're stacked to the roof, open late, and making it way too easy to throw a proper sesh. So, light up the eskies, because the only thing missing is you. Come find out why we say, the party starts here. And remember, if you're not shopping at the Premix King, you're getting ripped off.
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1: So we've got David Horsfall's Vinyl Graveyard at 7 o'clock, but before then, we've got Daniel Moore. Welcome to the studio. Great to have you on.
9: Thanks, Gambo. Thanks,
2: Nat. Yep, thanks for coming on, Daniel. Manic Monday allowed you to come on, so we must thank Manic Monday for releasing you from your contract.
9: I would say I'm the only one that has a contract, but... Anyhow,
2: Daniel, you've got some very important news about All Abilities Football.
9: Yes, we're off to Shepparton on Sunday. We've got our carnival, first game at 10:30 against Wodonga.
2: And what ground are you playing those games at, Daniel?
9: Central Park Reserve.
2: Central Park, St. Brendan's. That's Shepparton the cricket club. Yeah, that's the cricket club, Central Park, St. Brendan's.
9: So... we're playing there. Our second game's at 11:30 against GV Stars, which is the hosting team.
2: Golden Valley Stars.
9: And our last one for the day is against a team that's only 30 minutes from here, Vanilla. From Vanilla. So we're hoping we could give them a bit of a...
2: touch-up?
9: A bit of a wake-up call before the home turf. So hopefully we could try and get them... lower than a 7-point win against us.
2: What colour is Benalla wearing now, Daniel?
9: Black and multicolour. So sometimes they play black with different colours on it.
2: So they clash
9: or
2: with
9: or pink with other colours.
2: They clash a bit with the Merrill Magpies.
9: Yeah. So.

0: they've got an alternative colour.
1: If they're against us, then they go for the pink one.
0: Right, that's handy to know, Gambo.
2: It is, yeah, for sure. So anyway, the weather looks like it should be good for Sunday, Daniel. We've had a chance for the grounds to dry out.
1: I've heard it's going to be a lovely 18 degrees, what I've heard, but I don't know how accurate it is until
0: I noticed
1: today.
0: You were talking, you were on the phone to Jane Bunn getting the weather update before you came on the air.
1: Yep,
0: so she's told you 18 for the weekend.
1: Yeah, well, that's what's forecasted, but you don't know until you actually believe it on the day.
2: We'll hope it goes well for you.
0: You going by bus, Daniel?
1: Going by bus, and thanks to the special school, they're supplying the bus for us, and we're still low on numbers, but we're slowly getting there.
0: When you say low on numbers, 12, 10?
1: 6 on a training night, 8 on a game day, but it fluctuates because majority of our other players do work, so.
0: Yeah, so numbers have dropped off a bit compared to what they were earlier on, Daniel.
1: Yeah, well, we used to be an 18 to 20 number strong team.
0: What's happened? Injuries, retirement?
1: I can't go into it much, but there's a few issues going on. But
2: fair enough. Yeah.
0: How's Trigger been performing?
1: Very good, very good. Him and I have had our little captain, vice-captain chat the other night, so we reckon we're pretty ready to go.
0: You're in the leadership group again?
1: Yep.
2: Yep, for sure. So, Daniel, we might talk about the AFL because your team plays tomorrow night against the arch rival. How do you see the game going?
1: I'm hoping Collingwood gets it across the line, as per usual. But there has been quite a few very close games lately, so you never know what's going to happen.
2: Yeah, so the big news out of the games recently when they played each other has been the form of Nick Dacos, because he's been getting Brownlow medal votes when he's played against Carlton, and if they are unable to stop him having a huge influence on the game, I reckon the Collingwood team will win. So I'm tipping Collingwood by 3 goals, because I feel if they move the ball down the middle of the ground like Hawthorn did, they will be just a little bit too strong for Carlton, but we'll see how it goes tomorrow night.
1: Yep, so they're up against Carlton, you said?
2: Yeah.
1: Yeah, so a big cheerio to someone who's actually listening for the first time, who I actually did the Guard of Honour with last week. So a big cheerio goes out to Anthony Koutafidis. I really enjoyed doing the Guard of Honour with him last weekend. It was just unbelievable. But I definitely reckon Collingwood will take it this week.
0: Yeah, after all, you do barrack for him.
2: Who do you reckon out of that game, Nat?
0: Collingwood. Yep. Daniel, see you. Power of playing the Dockers, Daniel. Tomorrow about 1:15, can you see Jerry Richards, of course, helping the Power to a win?
2: Yeah, it's former Wangaratta player and
1: possibly
2: Joe
1: possibly.
2: Berry is playing, is he, for the Power?
0: He certainly is on the forward flank. Yep. And also the young guy that was on Coral Rutland's list, Xavier Bannmutt, is named on the forward flank. I think the Dockers be winning form's good form.
1: I reckon Port will give it a go. That would be my selection for that tip.
2: Yeah, right. They've got the home ground advantage, which if they get that crowd right behind them, it does help. And I'm going for Fremantle, but I think that the trip to Adelaide's not too bad for them. And
0: I can see the Swans beating the Crows, Gambo.
2: Yeah, well, the Swans conditions are going to be interesting. If it's been raining in Sydney, it's great to get that inside information
0: the home ground.
2: Probably slow scoring and it'll be tough in the contest, but the Swans at home have been really good this year, so they probably should get over the line. But
0: Daniel?
1: I'd had to go with my boss today, so definitely I'll be back in the Swans today.
0: Right. Yeah. Kangaroos against the Demons, the toss of the coin there. It's 4:15, and surprisingly, it's at Marvel Stadium. I think with Max Eif coming back into the Demons team, I think they just might scrape in against the Kangaroos.
2: Yeah, this is a good contest. North Melbourne last week were very competitive against Collingwood and had Nick Larkey kick tackle for goal early in the game. They would have won the game, but they didn't. So they've got to make the most of opportunities. Melbourne have been pretty good this year. Probably just favour Melbourne slightly, but now North Melbourne, they could cause an upset here.
0: Yeah, with Charlie Spargo playing against his old team, Daniel.
1: My tip would definitely have to be the D's for this one. They've been going pretty well lately.
0: Yep, over there in Western Australia tomorrow at Optus Oval, the Lions should beat the Eagles, I think.
2: Yeah, you'd think Lions at the moment would be able to handle the long trip from Queensland to the Eagles at home.
0: No
2: turf.
0: Changes at the Eagles, Daniel.
1: The Eagles haven't really done much this year.
0: No, you're right there.
1: And I reckon, and I do apologise to Josh from Double Dome, that I go for the Lions for this one because he's a diehard Eagles fan.
0: Okay. Yeah. Over there at the MCG at 10 past 1 on Sunday, I think Gambo's team, Hawthorne, should have too many guns for the Tigers.
2: Yeah, Hawthorn last week, they played very well, especially early in the game when conditions were very wet. They handle it well, but they'll have better conditions. And I think Richmond, they've been playing well for half a game, but they didn't have a bad quarter, and the other quarter is not really probably that competitive. So I think Hawthorn can win by 8 goals.
0: Yeah.
1: Hawks for that one.
0: Mm-hmm. Here's the hard one. The Suns come up against the Bulldogs there, and this game will be at First Stadium, People First Stadium, 3:15 on Sunday. I'll go for the Dogs, but Bailey Dale being out injured, but wouldn't surprise me if Suns got up and won, but I'll go for Dogs.
2: Well, I reckon Hardwick, he enjoys his situation when he's not in a great mood and he's going to have his team fired up. There'll be a fair few home truths told of the Gold Coast players because they haven't been performing as well as what they are capable of. And I think the Bulldogs, they know they'll be in for a real contest because the Suns, I'm going to tip them to win based on the fact they've got their backs to the wall, and if they win this, they're still in the hunt for the final 10.
1: I reckon the Doggies will have it for this one.
0: At 4:40 at Marvel Stadium, Bombers play the Giants, so I'll go for the Giants there.
1: Bombers for that one.
2: Well, that's an interesting one all, but I think the Giants now, they've got the incentive with the St Kilda losing last night that they can take the Saints spot in the top 10. So
0: And Goddard's out injured for the Phoenix
2: so
0: Goddard.
2: The Giants. So we've got 2 more minutes to go. Yeah. And any motorsport news, Daniel?
1: No, all teams are on their way back from Townsville, I think it is. They had it over the weekend. So Red Bull didn't go too well, which is a good thing on my end.
0: I've got some cricket news, Gambo. Beechworth Wanderers have appointed Stuart Pearce and Nathan Scott as senior cricket coaches. And also, Omo tells me the Golden Square will play in Sandhurst this weekend, won Best Memorial Cup. Omo being a champion there at Golden Square. Craig Endy came out of retirement last week at the age of 44 to help out Baruga. And Dalatide have appointed Mitch Purcell as their captain for their first 11 this year. Senior coach is Nathan Goods and Kane Hoskin is the assistant coach. So there's a bit of happening there in the cricket scene.
2: As we get closer to August with cricket, a lot of clubs having their AGMs and sort of starting to think about numbers. And the teams that finish out of the finals in football, of course, the players have got a little bit more time to prepare for cricket if they feel inclined to do a pre-season. But anyway, we'll have to have a bit more cricket news in the next few weeks. And
0: Daniel Moore will be there on Monday, Manic Monday, this week at 4, Daniel?
1: 4 till 6, yep.
0: Top rating program. And Gambo?
2: Yeah, we've just got a minute to go. Let's hope that the water that's down at the Merrill Park complex can just be able to be, well, drained away. That's what needs to be done at the moment because it has been affecting the complex in the last couple of weeks. But anyway, that's how it is. But we'd just like to thank all listeners tonight, and we look forward to your company tomorrow from the WJ Finlay Oval. 1 o'clock is when we do our pre-match for the Wang Rovers versus North Albury game. Daniel, you'll be listening in?
1: Yes, I'll be listening in, getting ready for Sunday, but my tip for that one would have to be the Hoppers.
2: Okay, so we'll look forward to tomorrow. And Nat, great to
0: yes, we'll be catching the show tonight. And cheerio to Ian from Marquard, who always listens.
2: Yep, for sure. So thanks again, and we'll have David Horsfall's Vinyl Graveyard very shortly. So just trying to get the last little bit done. Thanks, Daniel, for helping out, and great. Bye.
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Everybody, and welcome to another edition of the Vinyl Graveyard. I'm your host, Dave Horsfall, and I'll be taking you right through to 11 p.m. this evening. This is the program where I dig up the graves and resurrect the remains of some more memorable, mouldy, decomposed vinyl records from between 1950 and 1990, which is approximately the vinyl record era. Not only do I play the well-known songs from the well-known artists and groups, but I also go outside the square and I play the rare, the obscure, the unheard of, and the forgotten. Tonight, ladies and gentlemen, we're going to be playing vinyl records once again from right across the four decades, the 50s, the 60s, the 70s, and 1980s. And we're also going to pay tribute to another legend of the music industry who passed away just recently. And I think you know who I'm talking about. Yes, I'm talking about Bonnie Tyler. So we've got a great program lined up. Let's get proceedings underway. Need a midweek escape? Stay at the Ski Club Holiday Park and pay for 3 nights and stay for 4. That's right, pay 3, stay 4. 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Watch the lasers dance across the water at the Mulwala Water Ski Club. It's a must-see and it's free. Station sponsors. Okay, let's switch those turntables on and let's start playing vinyl records. We shall begin with Donovan, Carole King, and Proko Harum. Sit back and enjoy the show.

0: Oi, Wenderetta. The Premix King is now in town, Parfig Road, right next to Spotlight. From stubbies to spirits, we've got your weekend sorted and you won't need to flog a kidney to pay for it. We're stacked to the roof, open late, and making it way too easy to throw a proper sesh. So, light up the eskies, because the only thing missing is you. Come find out why we say, the party starts here. And remember, if you're not shopping at the Premix King, you're getting ripped off.
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0: Yes, that was Proko Harum, of course featuring the now late Gary Brooker, and Crucifixion Lane was from 1969. Also in there was Carole King, and of course Carole King was also a very successful songwriter. She wrote or co-wrote 118 songs that charted on the US Billboard Hot 100 charts, and 61 songs that reached the UK charts. So she was a very successful songwriter indeed. Way Over Yonder was from 1971. And starting the program off for tonight was Donovan. And just a bit of trivia for you on Donovan. Now, Donovan has two children who are also famous people. Yes, Donovan has two children who are also famous people. He has a son, Donovan Leach, who is a famous actor-musician. Donovan Leach starred in movies such as I Shot Andy Warhol in 1996, among many, many others. And his other child was Ione Skye. Ione Skye is also an actress, and she starred in movies such as River's Edge in 1986, just to name a few. So, yes, both Donovan's children, Donovan Leach and Ione Skye, are very famous people, actor, musician and actress. And the song that we heard was The Lullaby of Spring, was from 1967.
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0: Okay, up now we have the Master's Apprentices, followed by Wings and Jay and the Americans.

wonderful people out there in radio land. It's Rosie here from Hurrigan's Quality Meats, 1A Edward Street, Wangaratta. And that's what it's all about, quality, folks. Drop in and see us for our famous sweet chili filly, our bacon, our ham. It's all there. Drop in and see us, all your quality needs. We're the real paddock to plate, folks, so come in and see us. If you've got privates, come in and we'll do those for you as well. And don't forget to stay beautiful. 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

0: Yes, that was Jay and the Americans, of course, led by John J. Traynor, and then later Jay Black, whose real name was David Blatt. And Yes was from 1962. We also heard from Wings, a group that was formed by former Beatle Paul McCartney and his wife Linda McCartney. And Tomorrow was from 1971. And our very own The Masters Apprentices. Now, apparently, the name of the group, Masters Apprentices, came from the members who said they were apprentices to the masters of the blues, Bo Diddley and so on. So that's where the name of the group, Masters Apprentices, came from. The members said that they were apprentices to the masters of the blues, such as Bo Diddley and so on. The Lesson, So Listen, was from 1972.
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0: Okay, we've come to that part of the program again, where we pay tribute to another legend of the music industry. And tonight, we're paying tribute to the now late Bonnie Tyler. She was born Gaynor Hopkins, but we know her as Bonnie Tyler, and she came from Wales. She had 5 top 20 hits in the UK, 2 top 20 hits in Australia, and 2 top 20 hits in the US. She is known for her distinctive husky voice, which she got after undergoing surgery to remove vocal cord nodules, and was advised by her doctor to rest her voice. But she screamed in frustration one day, resulting in a permanent raspy tone. She was appointed member of the Order of the British Empire, the MBE, for services to music alongside numerous other music awards. She passed away on the 8th of July 2026, aged 75. She underwent emergency surgery to treat a perforated intestine and was placed in an induced coma in the intensive care unit. When the doctors attempted to bring her out of the coma, she suffered a cardiac arrest and was resuscitated and then remained seriously ill after that. Unfortunately, due to the complications from her illness, she passed away on the 8th of July 2026. Let's begin our tribute to the now late Bonnie Tyler with these 3 vinyl records.

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2: Yes, I've just played three vinyl records from the now late Bonnie Tyler. From the top, we heard Total Eclipse of the Heart from 1983. That song went number one on the charts here in Australia, number one in the UK, and number one on the US Billboard Hot 100 chart. We followed that with It's a Heartache from 1977. That song went number one on the Australian charts, number four in the UK, but it went number three on the US Billboard Hot 100 chart. And we've just finished listening to Here's Monday from 1977. We will continue with our tribute to the now late Bonnie Tyler a little bit later on in the program. But right now, let's pull out some more vinyl records from Olivia Newton-John, The Mamas and the Papas, and The Electric Prunes.

0: Yes, that was the Electric Prunes. The group was led by James Lowe, who passed away just recently, not long ago, back in May 22, 2025, at the age of 82, due to a cardiac arrest. So, he passed away not long ago. Oni was from 1967. Also in there was the Mamas and the Papas. And just a bit of trivia for you on the Mamas and the Papas. Legend has it that band member Cass Elliot developed her higher vocal range after being hit on the head by a pipe. Yeah. Yes, I'll read that again. Legend has it that band member Cass Elliot developed her higher vocal range after being hit on the head by a pipe. Yes, interesting. And the song that we heard was For the Love of Ivy, was from 1968. And Olivia Newton-John, and just a bit of trivia for you on Olivia Newton-John. Now, Olivia Newton-John was chosen by People magazine as one of the 50 most beautiful people in the world. Yes, she's one of the 50 most beautiful people in the world. Who Are You Now? Was from 1976.
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0: Okay, coming up now, we've got Dion as a solo artist, followed by Cat Stevens and the Rolling Stones.
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Oh, yes, the Rolling Stones with a song that came from their debut album, Around and Around. The song was called Bobo Johnny from 1964. Also in there was Cat Stevens with a song that came from his debut album, Matthew and Son. The song was Bring Another Bottle Baby from 1967. And Dion. Yes, Dion was Dion DiMucci. And of course, he's best remembered as the lead singer of Dion and the Belmonts. The song that we heard from Dion as a solo artist was Can't We Be Sweethearts from 1963. Okay, up now we've got AC/DC. We'll follow that with Neil Young and then the Nitty Gritty Dirt Band.

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0: Yes, that was the Nitty Gritty Dirt Band, sometimes abbreviated to NGDB. And Jamaica Say You Will was from 1972. Neil Young. Just a bit of trivia for you on Neil Young. He has two sons with cerebral palsy. Therefore, he helped found the Bridge School, an educational organisation for children with severe verbal and physical disabilities, and its annual supporting benefit concerts. So, yes, if you've heard of the Bridge School over in the US, well, Neil Young found that school. Only because, as I said, his two sons have cerebral palsy. And the song that we heard was Tell Me Why from 1970. And AC/DC. Yes, the band got its name when a member saw AC/DC on a sewing machine. And She's Got Balls was from 1975.
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0: Okay, Gene Vincent and the Blue Caps are up next, followed by Carl Perkins and Jerry Lee Lewis.
2: Well, I heard John say,
3: man, she's my gal.
2: I heard another say.

0: Yes, that was Jerry Lee Lewis. Now, Jerry Lee Lewis, along with Elvis Presley, Johnny Cash and Carl Perkins, he was a member of the Million Dollar Quartet, so named because they were moneymakers for Sun Records. And the song that we heard was 1 Minute Past Eternity from 1969. Also in there was Carl Perkins, nicknamed the King of Rockabilly, and Your True Love was from 1957. And Gene Vincent, along with the Blue Caps. Just a bit of interesting information for you about Gene Vincent, or trivia about Gene Vincent. Apparently he died at the age of 36 on October 12, 1971, from a combination of a ruptured ulcer, internal hemorrhage and heart failure. Unfortunately, Gene Vincent had no money left from his recording career and his parents didn't have any money for a funeral, so the city of Los Angeles paid for his burial. So yes, the city of Los Angeles paid for the burial of Gene Vincent. Who Slapped John was from 1956.
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0: Oh, what a great little vinyl record there from Rod Stewart. Just a bit of trivia for you on Rod Stewart. Apparently, Rod Stewart is a lifelong collector of model trains. And he has maintained, well, sorry, he maintains, I should say, he maintains an elaborate outlay in an upstairs room of his Los Angeles home that stretches the length of his house. So, yes, he's into model trains, just like me. I've got a few model trains, but unfortunately, my model trains are burnt out. The locos are not working anymore. So, yes, but I'm sure his is well maintained and well looked after, and yes, he's into model trains. And the song that we heard was Sweet Little Rock and Roller, was from 1974. The Jimi Hendrix Experience before that. And apparently, Jimi Hendrix had actually lost over 60% of his hearing by the time of his death. So, yes, he was losing his hearing and he lost over 60% by the time of his death. So, obviously, that's from all the loud music that he was playing. The Stars That Play with Laughing Sam's Dice was from 1967. And The Doors, with a song that came from their album Morrison Hotel, Blue Sunday, was from 1970.
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Yes, that was the Delrons. Now, the Delrons started out as a high school harmony group at St. Brendan's Catholic School in Brooklyn, New York, in America. And Your Big Mistake was from 1964. Also in there was the Small Faces, which included Steve Marriott, Ronnie Lane, just to name a couple. And It's Too Late was from 1965. And The Faces, featuring Ronnie Wood and Rod Stewart, and You're So Rude was from 1971. Okay, Gladys Knight and the Pips are up next on the turntable, followed by Brooke Benton and The Pretty Things.

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0: Yes, they came from London in the UK. The Pretty Things, featuring Phil May, Dick Taylor, just to name a couple. Talking About the Good Times was from 1968. Also in there was Brooke Benton, a rock and roll, R&B and pop singer who came from South Carolina in America. And Hotel Happiness was from 1962. And Gladys Knight and the Pips. And just a bit of trivia for you on Gladys Knight herself. Apparently Gladys Knight owns a chain of chicken and waffles restaurants in Atlanta, in America. Yes, Gladys Knight owns a chain of chicken and waffles restaurants in Atlanta, in America. So there we go. The next time you go to America for a holiday, go to Atlanta and visit these chicken and waffles restaurants that Gladys Knight owns. And if she's there, say hello to her. And best thing that ever happened to me was from 1973.
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0: Okay, coming up now, we've got Paul Revere and the Raiders, Little Eva, and Love Sculpture.

0: Yes, that was the Love Sculpture, a group that came out of Cardiff, Wales, and led by Dave Edmonds. And Comeback Baby was from 1968. Also in there was Little Eva. Now, apparently Little Eva got her start in the music business when she was the housekeeper for singer-songwriter Carole King. Little Eva would sing as she worked in Carole King's apartment. And Carole King was so impressed with her voice, she introduced Little Eva to the music business. So that's how Little Eva's music career got underway. And the song was called Where Do I Go from 1962. And Paul Revere and the Raiders. And apparently Paul Revere himself owned several restaurants in Idaho in America. So, yes, he owned several restaurants in Idaho in America. Paul Revere did. And the original Handyman was from 1969. 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
0: Okay, coming up now, we've got The Equals. We'll follow that with Peter and Gordon. And then we're going to hear from Australian singer Jerry J. Wilder.

0: Yes, can anyone remember or has anyone heard of the Australian singer Jerry J. Wilder? Now, Jerry J. Wilder is best known for singing at a lot of dances with Lonnie Lee, and he even toured with Lonnie Lee up and down the east coast of Australia. So some of you out there may remember going to a Lonnie Lee concert, and Jerry J. Wilder was touring with him and performing with Lonnie Lee. So some of you may remember seeing that long, long time ago. In the meantime was the vinyl record, and unfortunately I couldn't find what year that record was released. In the meantime, Peter and Gordon was also in there as well, and one half of the duo was Peter Asher. And Peter Asher's sister, Jane Asher, was engaged to Paul McCartney at one time. I bet some of you out there didn't know that. Woman was the vinyl record, was from 1966. And we also heard from The Equals, a group that came from London and included brothers Derv and Lincoln Gordon. And Reincarnation was from 1968.
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0: Okay, let's go back to our tribute now to the now late Bonnie Tyler with another three vinyl records from her.

Sponsors, Aubrey Demolition, 59 Catherine Crescent, Lavington, for all industrial, commercial and domestic asbestos removal work. Asbestos bin hire and EPA licensed trucks. Hiring of labour, earth moving equipment, forklifts, cranes and supplies of temporary fencing. 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

Yes, another three vinyl records there from the now late Bonnie Tyler. From the top, we heard Here Am I from 1978. We followed that with Holding Out for a Hero from 1984. And we finished with Lost in France from 1976. And that song went number 18 on the Australian charts, but it went number 9 on the UK charts. That brings our tribute to an end for the now late Gaynor Hopkins, better known to us as Bonnie Tyler. She passed away on the 8th of July 2026 at the age of 75 from complications from her illness. So there we go, ladies and gentlemen, another legend of the music industry gone. All right, let's get into some other music now, and we've got some more Aussie music from Paul Wayne, Barry Stanton, and Roland Storm.

From Euroa to Yarrabin, from Glen Rowan to Greeter, Bright to Barnawatha, and Corowa to Cobram. 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

0: Oh, some great Aussie vinyl records in that bracket of three. That was Roland Storm. And Roland Storm came from Rockhampton in Queensland. And some of yous may remember he appeared on the Johnny O'Keefe Show, Teen Time, and also Sing Sing Sing. And the song, You Bug Me Baby, You Bug Me Baby, was from 1965. Also in there is Barry Stanton, and he also appeared on, some of yous may remember, 6 O'Clock Rock, Bandstand, The Johnny O'Keefe Show, and also Sing Sing Sing. And the song, I Can Mend Your Broken Heart, was the vinyl record, and unfortunately I couldn't find what year that record was released. And we also heard from Australian singer Paul Wayne, and he appeared on Bandstand and Sing Sing Sing. And Romeo and Juliet was the vinyl record, and again, I couldn't find what year that record was released.
1: 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And they are proud to sponsor the Rovers Ladies Day Sip and Sparkle on the 1st of August.
0: Okay, I mentioned just a minute ago, I mentioned a couple of times the TV program Sing Sing Sing. Who can remember watching Sing Sing Sing with Johnny O'Keefe on your black and white TV? Well, I'll tell you what, let's have the theme song.

Oh, yes, who can remember watching Sing Sing Sing? Sing Sing Sing was an Australian music television series that aired from 1962 to 1965 on what would eventually become the Seven Network. Initially hosted by Lionel Long, but most of the episodes were hosted by rock and roll singer Johnny O'Keefe, and the series was produced in Sydney. So who can remember watching that on your black and white TVs? Okay, coming up now, we have got Del Giuliana, Shocking Blue, and then Sherbet.

0: Yes, that was Sherbet, of course, led by Darrell Braithwaite, and Lady of the Night was from 1976. Also in there was Shocking Blue. Shocking Blue, of course, included Robbie Van Leeuwen and Mariska Vereras, just to name a couple. And Oh Lord was from 1973. And we also heard from Australian singer Del Juliana. Can anyone remember, or has anyone heard of, Australian singer Del Juliana? Now, she was known for touring Australia with Johnny O'Keefe up until his death in 1978. So, yes, she toured with Johnny O'Keefe. So, once again, some of you out there may remember going to see Johnny O'Keefe perform somewhere, and Del Juliana was performing with him. So there we go. Save All Your Lovin' for Me was the song from her. And unfortunately, I couldn't find what year that record was released. Save All Your Lovin' for Me.
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0: And coming up now, we've got Pink Floyd. We'll follow that with The Shadows and then Quicksilver Messenger Service.

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0: Yes, that was the Quicksilver Messenger Service. And they were a group that came out of San Francisco in America. And the group included John Cipollina and Gary Duncan, just to name a couple. And the song was called Pride of Man from 1968. Also in there was The Shadows. And as we all know, not only did they release their own records, but they were also the backing band for Cliff Richard. And The Miracle was from 1965. And Pink Floyd. Now, just a bit of interesting trivia for you on Pink Floyd. Now, we all know actress Naomi Watts, don't we? Yes, of course. We all know actress Naomi Watts. Now, apparently, one of Pink Floyd's sound engineers was Peter Watts, who was the father of actress Naomi Watts. Yes, so Naomi Watts' father was Peter Watts, who was one of the band's, or one of Pink Floyd's, sound engineers. Yeah, I bet you didn't know that. Well, you do now. And the song was called If, from 1970.
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0: Okay, coming up now, we've got Smokey. We'll follow that with Neil Sedaka and then The Ripcords.
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1: Yes, we've just heard from the Ripcords. Now, one member of the group, the Ripcords, was Bruce Johnston, who, of course, was also a member of the Beach Boys as well. And another member of the group, the Ripcords, was Terry Melcher. And Terry Melcher is the only child of Doris Day. So, yes, we all know Doris Day very well. So Terry Melcher is the only child of Doris Day. And Terry Melcher was another member of the Ripcords. Don't Be Scared was from 1965. Also in there was Neil Sedaka. And Neil Sedaka was also part of the famous Brill Building Stable of songwriters. Songwriters alongside Barry Mann, Cynthia Weil, Neil Diamond and Carole King. So yes, Neil Sedaka was a very popular and well-known successful songwriter and was part of that Brill Building Stable of songwriters. Let's Go Steady Again was from 1963. And Smokey. Just a bit of interesting trivia for you about Smokey. Now, we all know Peter Noone very well. Peter Noone, of course, was the lead singer of Herman's Hermits. So when Peter Noone went out to become a solo artist, Smokey, the band Smokey, started their career as a backing band for Peter Noone as a solo artist. Yes, so when Peter Noone, as I said, when Peter Noone became a solo artist after leaving Herman's Hermits, Smokey was his backing band, and that's how the group started their career. And the song that we heard from Smokey was If You Think You Know How to Love Me, was from 1975. Okay, coming up next on the turntable, we've got Don Feger, followed by Fonda Wallace, and then we'll hear from a group called Writing on the Wall. And I did play a song from that group on last week's program. So I thought I'd throw in another vinyl record from the group Writing on the Wall.

0: Yes, that was a group called Writing on the Wall. And they were a group that came out of Edinburgh in Scotland. They became a very popular live act throughout the UK. And Felicity Jane was from 1969. Fonda Wallace. Fonda Wallace was a country and rock and roll singer who came from Texas in America. And Lulu Knows was from 1957. And Don Feger. Don Feger was a rockabilly singer from America. And Date on the Corner was from 1958.
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0: Okay, up now we've got a group called Junior's Eyes. Yes, Junior's Eyes. We'll follow that with a group called Fortes Mentum. Yes, Fortes Mentum. Oh dear. And then we'll hear from Jethro Tull. Yes, Jethro Tull. This was before they became Jethro Tull.

0: Yes, and that was Jethro Tull. Jethro Tull later became Jethro Tull. And Aeroplane was from 1968. Also in there was the group Fortes Mentum. Yes, Fortes Mentum. They were a group that came from London, and the group included Frank Bennett. And Mr. Partridge Passed Away Today was from 1968. And Junior's Eyes. Now, the group Junior's Eyes is notable for being David Bowie's backing band at the end of the 1960s. Yes, so Junior's Eyes were David Bowie's backing band during the end of the 1960s. So there we go. Mr. Golden Trumpet Player was from 1968.
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0: Okay, I think these three songs might... Oh, we'll see how we go. These three songs might take me out for the night. Gary Lewis and the Playboys, followed by the Byrds, and then Michael Nesmith and the First National Band. We'll see how we go.

Yes, that was Michael Nesmith and the First National Band. Just a bit of trivia for you on Michael Nesmith himself. Some of yous may already know this, but who knows? There could be someone out there who didn't know this. But Michael Nesmith's mother invented liquid paper typing correction fluid. Yes, she did. Michael Nesmith's mother invented liquid paper typing correction fluid. Yes. So, some of yous out there may already know that, but who knows? There could be someone out there who didn't know that until now, courtesy of me. But anyway, Lady of the Valley was from 1970. Also in there was The Byrds, of course, fronted by Roger McGuinn, and I'll Feel a Whole Lot Better was from 1965. And Gary Lewis and the Playboys. Gary Lewis, of course, is the son of comedian Jerry Lewis. And Jill was from 1967. I think I can squeeze in one last song, and this is from Loudon Wainwright III.

taking me out for tonight was Loudon Wainwright III. And not only was he a singer, but he was also an actor. And some of yous out there may remember he is remembered for playing Captain Calvin Spaulding, the singing surgeon, in the TV series MASH. So if you're a big fan of MASH, therefore you would know Captain Calvin Spaulding, the singing surgeon. He was played by Loudon Wainwright III. And the song was called Old Paint, was from 1971. Well, ladies and gentlemen, that takes me out for tonight. Thank you very much for your company, and I hope you enjoyed the selection of vinyl records that I played for you. And as always, I absolutely enjoy entertaining you with all these great vinyl records. If you do enjoy the show, join me next time when I dig up the graves and resurrect the remains of some more memorable, mouldy, decomposed vinyl records from between 1950 and 1990, which is approximately the vinyl record era. Now, I'll be back tomorrow. I will be panelling for Oak FM's broadcast of the SSNA Ovens and Murray football. So I look forward to your company then from 1 p.m. tomorrow afternoon. But in the meantime, take care, everyone. Have a great weekend and good night.

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I got the rockin' pneumonia. I need a shot of rhythm and blues. I caught the rolling off the rider sitting down at a rhythm review.

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0: We're going to blow the trumpet in Zion. 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But thank God we got a microphone.
1: That's right.
0: And I'm going to say something to you people. You are responsible.
1: That's
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0: Joe's Bar changed his thing to Joe's Bar and Church, you're not responsible to go down there and put your money in there.
1: That's right.
0: No way. 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

You're a holdout. But I'm a holdout too. But it took me all this time to figure out something you already knew. Will love be true? Can it pull you through? How long? How strong? Some things depend on you. 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

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Just look at yourself.

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1: Thank you very much and welcome to a rockabilly session. My goodness, we'll call it anything. This is a special, really, of all the greatest things could ever happen to me. This is my night with my friends. Ladies and gentlemen, from time to time, you will be seeing some of the band members kind of go on and off. But before it's over, you're going to know who they all are. We're going to hold on and introduce to you some of the rockin'est cats you're ever going to be around. This is Dave Edmunds on guitar.
2: Yeah. Giraffe Walters on that piano. Son Greg Perkins on bass. Yeah. And that's that Nicky on that guitar over here. He's tough. And this is Lee Rocker on double bass. 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
1: Well, Richie's here.
0: Richie?
1: Yeah.
0: I thought Ringo was going to be here. Ringo

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1: You want to celebrate? All right, we'll celebrate. 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

0: Hey, Wenderetta. The Premix King is now in town, Parthag Road, right next to Spotlight. Your party specialist. We've got enough to sink a footy team and still have leftovers for the afters. Open late. Deals so good they should be illegal. This is where your weekend actually begins. So don't be the mate who rocks up empty-handed. Be the hero who fills the esky. Come find out why we say, the party starts here. And remember, if you're not shopping at the Premix King, you're getting ripped off.
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0: This is called Darling Be Home Soon from John Sebastian. John Sebastian. Oh, we got some John Sebastian fans. Lovely, lovely, lovely. That's a good chord to start on.
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0: Playing the classics on a Saturday morning, 101.3 OKFM with Madda Lake. I seem to remember Madda Lake appearing in Wangaratta with Billy Thorpe and the Aztecs back in, I don't want to say. It's 9:02. Frank Mackay with you until 1 o'clock this afternoon. We've got the football for you too at the WJ Finlay Oval this afternoon. We'll let you know more about that later. Today is Saturday the 18th of July to 2026, if you're wondering. 198th day of the year. There are 167 days remaining till New Year and 160 sleeps. A little Christmas. Coming up in this hour, America Show, but the Doobie Brothers, Neil Diamond and the Eagles.
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0: 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Areas of frost, patchy fog this morning, a sunny afternoon. Yeah, fog and fine. 15 degrees, the expected high. Currently, it's 2 degrees at 101.3 OKFM.

0: Across northeastern Victoria and southern New South Wales, classic rock on 101.3 OKFM with Sherbet and Summer Love. The Doobie Brothers, listen to the music, Neil Diamond and Cracklin' Rosie, and the Eagles and Take It Easy. America coming up along with Cat Stevens, 18 past 9, and Chilton has the Jam Session Weekend. It's on right now. It's a bit cool, but they're there. Everything is open in Chilton this weekend. I've never seen Chilton more open than it is now. Lots of music all over town. It's the Jam Session Weekend in Chilton, and you don't have to book. There's no phone number to remember. All you got to do is go. Just be there. Mind you, I have noticed over the past little while an increased police presence in Chilton, but you normally never see them, so that's how you know. No, I've been breath tested twice this weekend, so if you're going out anywhere, be smart and be responsible.
1: It's time once again to take a walk back in history as we present On This Day, a tabloid of people, places and events from today and yesteryear, and is produced by Cliff Wolstenholme in the studios of 101.3.
2: On this day, July the 18th, in 1536, the authority of the Pope was declared void in England. 1923, British Matrimonial Causes Act gave women equality in divorce suits. 1949, Tamworth in New South Wales, Australia's country music capital, was declared a city. 1984, a gunman opened fire at McDonald's fast food restaurant in San Isidro in California, killing 21 people before being shot dead by police. In 1986, the world got its first look at the remains of the Titanic when videotape of the British luxury liner, which sank in 912, were released by researchers. 1986, work began on Sydney's $40 million monorail. 2013, Rigo, the Melbourne Zoo's 43-year-old silverback lowland gorilla, died of a heart attack. Our birthdays today, 1848, Dr. William Gilbert Grace, English cricketer. 1913, Red Skelton, US actor and comedian. 1918, Nelson Mandela, South African president. 1925, Shirley Strickland, Australian athlete and Olympian. 1936, Sir Garfield Sobers, West Indies cricketer, was born. 1949, Dennis Lilly, Australian cricketer. 1950, Sir Richard Branson, manager of the Virgin Group of Companies. And our hits of the day, 1942, Jingle Jangle Jingle with Kay Kaiser. 1960, I'm Sorry with Brenda Lee. 1963, Confessin' with Frank Ifield. 1964, Rag Doll with Four Seasons. And 1983, Baby Jane with Rod Stewart. Our trivia today, in 1984, a Canadian farmer began renting out advertising space on his cows. And this has been Elaine Craven with On This Day for 101.3 FM.
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Little River Band, it's a long way there. Cat Stevens to Wild World True and America, the Nag with No Tag, Horse with No Name. 27 to 10 with Frank McKay. We've got horoscopes coming up at a quarter to 10 this morning. It could be if you were an Aries, Taurus and Gemini, you're in the gun in about 11 minutes from now. Look, do you need to learn how to cook and maybe gain more confidence in the kitchen? Need some inspiration for yourself or maybe your partner? Well, learn how to make delicious, nutritious meals. It's very easy. There's a program that runs for 6 sessions at the Gateway Health Wangaratta, and a dietitian will be available there too to instruct you. You'll have fun in a safe, supporting environment while you learn new skills and confidence in the kitchen. Here's a phone number to write down. It's 0357. That's easy. That's the area code. Here's the number, 232-097. That's 0357. 232-097, and good luck in the kitchen. Look, if your non-profit organisation has an event coming up, all you have to do is jump on our website at Google 101.3 Oak FM. 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So if you can, if you're able, smash that donate button and slip us a couple of bucks. You'll help keep the lights on and the heaters too here at Oak FM. 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And it's warming up too. Areas of frost and patchy fog this morning and a fine afternoon too. 15 degrees the expected high. Currently it's almost 4 degrees here at 101.3 Oak FM with a classic John Farnham double play.

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0: 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We've got Elton, I know we've got Billy Joel coming up, Dragon and Bread too, and we've got your horoscopes right now at 12 to 10, and Aries, Taurus and Gemini are the ones in the gun. First up, Aries. 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Cancer, Leo and Virgo, the other ones coming up.
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0: David Gates and Bren, Girl, I Want to Make It with You. Dragon before that and The Young Years. And Billy Joel, Only the Good Die Young. It's 10 o'clock with Frank McKay. This is 101.3 OKFM with the Good Time Oldies at 6 o'clock tonight through till 6 o'clock on Sunday morning. The weekend's home of Good Time Oldies right here at 101.3 OKFM. Today is Nelson Mandela's birthday. It's also Nelson Mandela International Day, recognised worldwide by organisations such as the United Nations and UNESCO. It's also Constitution Day in Uruguay and in Belgium. One of Europe's largest cultural street music festivals kicks off today. In Ireland, it's Galway International Arts Festival Day. And in the UK, it's the Big Butterfly Count. I'm not kidding. A popular citizen science wildlife survey that opens to the public this weekend. Yes, in the UK, they don't count their chickens. They count their butterflies.
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3: 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The Premix King is now in town, Parfig Road, right next to Spotlight, your party specialist. We've got enough to sink a footy team and still have leftovers for the afters. Open late. Deals so good they should be illegal. This is where your weekend actually begins. So don't be the mate who rocks up empty-handed. Be the hero who fills the esky. Come find out why we say, the party starts here. And remember, if you're not shopping at the Premix King, you're getting ripped off.
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5: Yeah, hold this tape measure for me, would you, Blue? 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